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2: 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So we want people to feel hope, to feel like God is not done with them. There's no boring stories. It is God's story in your life. Whenever you share it, somebody will feel like God is not done with them yet.
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8: Tonight, partly cloudy, 60% chance of showers early this evening with a risk of a thunderstorm, but clearing up overnight.

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0: 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Thank you so much for being with us as we start this new week together. Look forward to seeing you tomorrow right here on this good station. I'm David Jeremiah. Thanks for listening.
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0: Hello, this is David Jeremiah. 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
9: Tonight, partly cloudy, 60% chance of showers early this evening with a risk of a thunderstorm, but clearing up overnight with the low of 14. Tomorrow, sunny, but becoming a mix of sun and cloud in the afternoon with a high of 23. And on Wednesday, sunny and a high of 27. A look at your current temperatures and 7-day forecast is available on the Janie King weather page at chvnradio.com or on the CHVN Radio app.
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11: Human metapneumovirus. Never heard of it? Well, you're not alone. It's a virus that until recently most experts had not heard of. At first glance, the symptoms feel a lot like the flu, but it's not the flu.

0: Human metapneumovirus is a relatively newly discovered one that was first detected in 2001. It brings respiratory tract infections, and while anyone can get it, it's a larger concern for young children, older adults, and people with weak immune systems, says infectious disease expert Dr. Thomas Russo. He says it's not even something we usually look for. However, experts are now on the lookout, and it's getting easier to diagnose. In this fallen world, there are many perils, but in Christ, there is no need to fear. We can remember the words of Psalm 46. God is our refuge and strength, a very present help in trouble. Welcome to Haven Today. I'm David Wolin, sharing the great story that's all about Jesus. We're in a series called Hope When Life Hurts. And this week, we're spending some time with Job. Last week, we concluded with Job chapter 2. Despite all that he had lost, and much to Satan's dismay, Job had not sinned, he had not cursed God's name. And now, with the initial moment of the crisis in the past, Job is living day to day with a new normal. And often this is where the greatest part of a trial takes place. In one sense, Job is alone. But the truth is, no, he is never alone, and neither are we. Now, before we turn to God's Word, I do want to remind you about an incredible resource, a new devotional book called Keeping Faith When Life Hurts, written by our friend Johnny Erickson Tada. She was on the air with me last week and shared what her daily life is like, the new normal for her that began more than 50 years ago. How does she do it? Where does she find the strength for each new day?
1: Every day it's a battle.
0: Yeah.
1: When I stood up in that wheelchair, the fight begins against the world, the flesh, and the devil. Mm-hmm. Am I tired? Yes, in the flesh. Do I get weary? Of course I do. But even Jesus had to choose obedience. It says in Hebrews chapter 5, he underwent suffering fully to experience and embrace what it meant like for us to struggle in the flesh.
0: That's right.
1: And just as the Holy Spirit helped Jesus obey, the Holy Spirit helps me obey, helps us all obey. But it's a fight. We have to live with our spiritual antennae up. Always, always taking in the signals. What is God's word saying to me right now?
0: This is Haven Today. I'm David Wolin, and that was Johnny Erickson Tada sharing how she depends upon the Lord to face each and every new day. And I'd love to send you Johnny's new book, Keeping Faith When Life Hurts. It's our way of saying thank you for your gift of ministry support. Why is that needed? 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

The voices of Margaret Becker, Kristen Getty, and Joanne Hogg with When Trials Come. This is Haven Today. I'm David Wolin. I want you to imagine with me that you lived in the days of Job. He was already famous, a billionaire celebrity, and so, like everyone else, you heard the breaking news, the gossip that spread like wildfire on the day Job lost everything. Now, for a rich man, he'd always been a novelty, a spotless reputation, a man of integrity, respected by everyone. He was truly a God-fearing man, or so people thought. But who loses everything they own in a single day? And not only that, all of his children had died together on that very same day. And on top of all of that, soon thereafter, Job had gotten sick, a disease so terrible that people could not bear to look at him. And last time he'd been seen, Job was outside the city gate where people burned their trash. No, people surely thought, the odds are too great. Something doesn't add up. Things don't just happen like that. Job must have had a deep, dark secret. He must have done something to deserve all this. What else could explain what had happened to him? Now, in our modern context, if these things had happened to the world's most wealthy person, of course, it would be breaking news. But people's attention spans are short. The news cycle always moves on. People move on. And as they say, you find out who your real friends are when you're down and out. Fortunately, though, Job does have a few real friends who truly care. Job chapter 2, verse 11. Now, when Job's three friends heard of all this evil that had come upon him, they came each from his own place. And why did they come? It says they made an appointment together to come to show him sympathy and comfort him. They knew it was bad, but even they were shocked by what they encountered. Verse 2, when they saw him from a distance, they did not recognize him. And they raised their voices and wept, and they tore their robes and sprinkled dust on their heads toward heaven. Now in Genesis, when Jacob learns of what he believes to be the death of his son Joseph, he does this very same thing. In the ancient Near East, this was how people mourned when somebody died. Job is not dead. And his friends are not writing him off. They still do come to him, but his suffering is so great. They instinctively begin to mourn like this. That's how severe the suffering of Job is. And there simply are no words. Verse 13, they sat with him on the ground 7 days and seven nights, and no one spoke a word to him, for they saw that his suffering was very great. So far, what Job's three friends have done is commendable. It's courageous and compassionate the way that they have entered into Job's suffering alongside him. They didn't just drop by, try to say something encouraging, and then make a hasty retreat. They actually sat down with him in the ashes and, to the best of their ability, shared in his suffering. But the pain really is too great for words. They do not speak. And so far with this, they've actually done quite well. Certainly better than Job's wife did, who told him to curse God and die. And to borrow a phrase from the Apostle Paul in Romans 12, we could say this is a picture of weeping with those who weep. They are sitting with him in the sorrow. And doing that is not from a lack of faith. Biblically, there is a place for this. In fact, in the book of Psalms, about a third of them are psalms of lament. Like Psalm 13, which begins, "How long, O Lord, will you forget me forever? How long will you hide your face from me?" Or Psalm 88, "For my soul is full of troubles, and my life draws near to Sheol. I am counted among those who go down to the pit. I am a man who has no strength." Well, this is where Job is. He does not know his depth of sorrow will not go on forever and ever. It probably feels like it will. And in his city, Job is likely sitting in the place known as Gehenna, outside the city gates where trash is burned.
This is the word Jesus used to describe hell itself. He said, "Do not fear those who kill the body but cannot kill the soul. Rather, fear him who can destroy both soul and body in Gehenna, in hell." And if ever it was true of somebody, it is true of Job. His life has become like a living hell. And it would seem the words of Psalm 22 were meant for Job. My God, why have you forsaken me? Oh, my God, I cry by day, but you do not answer, and by night, but I find no rest. But Job is not the one who fulfills Psalm 22. Let's take a step back now and do a little pencil sketch of what we know of Job. He's a righteous man who is truly blameless, who possessed glory, wealth, and honor beyond compare, and upon whom Satan himself personally had focused all his hatred and fury, inflicting misery and bodily harm and going to every possible length to tempt him into sin, to deny the living God. And so he became a man who, though innocent, was stripped down to nothing. Now, who does that sound like to you? Job is a suffering servant of God who is meant to point us to the ultimate suffering servant of whom Isaiah would later speak in those terms. And unlike it would be for the Lord Jesus at the onset of his suffering, when he said to his three closest friends in the Garden of Gethsemane, "My soul is very sorrowful, even to death, remain here and watch." But soon he would find those three friends asleep and say to them, "Could you not watch 1 hour?" Well, by contrast, Job's friends watched for 7 days. And we read this earlier. Their motives were actually good. Their goal was to show sympathy and to comfort Job. And they did that with their silent presence. And preachers will often say that this is the wisest and most effective thing Job's three friends did. But sometimes too much of a good thing is too much. Yes, they showed sympathy and comfort by coming and sitting with Job, but after 7 days and 7 nights, still none of them saying a single word to Job, that's a long time. And note, it does not say they were not speaking to each other. It just says they didn't speak to Job. And if that were true, it paints a different picture, doesn't it? I can't help but wonder, did Job feel more alone before they arrived? Or after 7 days and nights, as none of them said anything to him, did Job start to feel even more isolated and alone than he did before? In ancient times, a 7-day silence was also traditionally done in mourning for the dead. Joseph kept a 7-day silence in Genesis when his father died. So around day 7, does Job realize what their silence is implying? To them, is he as good as dead? The silence for Job builds until it's deafening. Finally, he just cannot take it anymore, and he's the one who breaks the silence, and the torrent breaks forth like a bursting dam. Chapter 3, verse 1. After this, Job opened his mouth and cursed the day of his birth. And Job said, "Let the day perish on which I was born, and the night that said, 'A man is conceived.' Let that day be darkness. May God above not seek it, nor light shine upon it." Satan's goal was for Job to curse God. Job has not done that technically, but he is dancing around the edges of that. Who was it that formed Job's inward parts? Who knitted him together in his mother's womb? Whose eyes saw Job's unformed substance? Psalm 139 tells us that even before birth, and this applies to David who wrote the psalm, as it applies to you, to me, to Job, and every human being who has ever lived, it says, speaking to God, "In your book were written every one of them, the days that were formed for me, when as yet there was none of them." So Job may not be cursing God directly, but he is cursing the day of his birth. Verse 11, "Why did I not die at birth, come out from the womb and expire?"
Job says, "Then I would have lain down and been quiet. I would have slept. Then I would have been at rest." And all of chapter 3 is a tirade gushing out from Job's heart like a runaway train. Verse 16, he says, "Why was I not as a hidden stillborn child, as infants who never see the light?" Technically, these are rhetorical questions. Job is asking them in the hearing of his friends, but mostly Job is speaking to himself. And yet, these questions and complaints cannot be answered by anyone but God himself. And his long lament in chapter 3 ends with this: "For my sighing comes instead of my bread, and my groanings are poured out like water. For the thing that I fear comes upon me, and what I dread befalls me. I am not at ease, nor am I quiet. I have no rest, but trouble comes." For Job, the darkness here is so great that even his memory of the light has faded. And yet still, this chapter of Job is part of God's holy, inspired word. This is part of the scriptures which, as Paul wrote in 2 Timothy, are able to make you wise for salvation through faith in Christ Jesus. So how does a dark chapter like this chapter in Job do that? For children who grow up in the affluent, liberal, secular, Western world, often their view of life and reality is dramatically lacking, and that's one of the reasons why missions trips are often so life-changing. You get exposed to a larger picture. It's a correction to what you thought the world was like. In so many places around the globe, people are truly stuck in terrible situations and cannot help themselves. Extreme poverty and oppression, danger from criminals and gangs, children living in the streets, and in some places, the spiritual darkness is so heavy, you can almost feel it physically. And we who live in what Christian academic Mark Sayers calls the beautiful world, we benefit from a reality check. Because the fallenness of this world is not beautiful. We need the corrective. We need to see how desperately our world and how desperately we need a savior. The world says, we can make the world a better place. We can fix this. We can solve these problems. But Job gives us a wake-up call. It only takes one man's problems to show us how powerless we truly are to make a dent. And his problems are God-sized problems. It is with God that Job must deal. And the same is true for us today as well. So in chapter 3, Job, he's beating around the bush. He's already asking questions that only God can answer. And he's not quite seeking the Lord's face yet. He's still wallowing in his pain. And yet, even here in Job 3, we can see hope because Job has not resigned himself to his fate. He is still searching. He is still seeking. He's knocking on the door and he cannot rest with things as they are. Now, Job feared God before the terrible day arrived. Now he's stumbling around in the darkness. In the end, it will not be Job who comes to God. It will be God who comes to him. And now let me ask you, where are you today in your walk with God? Maybe not quite like Job sitting in a heap of ashes, but still, does life hurt? Are you looking heavenward and asking why? I want you to know you're not alone. And that's because God himself stepped down from heaven to become a man. The Lord Jesus suffered even more greatly than Job or you or I ever could. God allowed the darkness to swallow Jesus on the cross, but he defeated death and rose again. And that is why all who believe in him have hope and life and light. We look to Jesus.

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1: It's called The Silence of God by Andrew Peterson. 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And together we dive into God's Word and we point our hearts to Christ. And that is true even in a book like Job. And I want to remind you that we still have Johnny Erickson Tada's new book, Keeping Faith When Life Hurts. 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I'm David Wolin. Won't you come back again next time? We'll be keeping it all about Jesus. It's the great story here on Haven Today. For your walk with Jesus, I'm David Wolin with Haven Today, inviting you to anchor your day in God's Word. There are some mountains most people would not dare to climb. Steep cliffs, unpredictable weather, dangerous terrain. But the most fearsome mountain in history was Mount Sinai. When God descended, all the people trembled. No one dared to approach or even touch the mountain. Psalm 24 asks, "Who may ascend the mountain of the Lord? Who may stand in His holy place?" It says, "The one who has clean hands and a pure heart." Only one person meets that standard, the Lord Jesus. He alone has clean hands and a pure heart. And here's the good news. Because He ascended by faith, we can too. We can worship in the place He dwells without fear. Get more daily encouragement for your walk at haventoday.org.
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5: Tonight, partly cloudy, 60% chance of showers early this evening with a risk of a thunderstorm, but clearing up overnight with the low of 14. Tomorrow, sunny, but becoming a mix of sun and cloud in the afternoon with a high of 23. And on Wednesday, sunny and a high of 27. A look at your current temperatures and 7-day forecast is available on the Janie King weather page at chvnradio.com or on the CHVN Radio app.
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1: So good to have you join us today. Much good music, and here is Ruth Lang singing Lamb of Glory.

In a few moments' time, Rick Bowring is going to sing How Great Thou Art, and then Heidi and Tim are going to sing My Song Shall Be of Jesus. But first of all, I want to read scripture to you, and I want to pray with you. And then I want us all to pray as our Lord instructed his disciples, that is, the Lord's Prayer. The psalmist, David, in Psalm 18, I especially want to focus on verse 3 and verse 6. David says, I will call. What a wonderful description that is of prayer. Many times people, they make prayer more difficult than it needs to be. David says, I will call upon the Lord, the one who is worthy to be praised. Indeed, he is. And I am saved from my enemies. Then verse 6, David says, in my distress, I called upon the Lord and cried to my God for help. He heard my voice out of his temple, and my cry for help before him came into his ears. We are going to call upon the name of the Lord, the one who is worthy to be praised, the one who is great beyond all description indeed. Would you bow with me in prayer, please? Loving Heavenly Father, we give you thanks and praise for the privilege of doing what David did about 3,000 years ago, simply calling upon your name. And Lord, whether it's from a bed of ease or whether it is from a bed of pain, whether it is from a time when all seems to be going exceedingly well or from a days of deep distress, Lord, you welcome us, you bid us to come. And so, Lord, we would do this very thing, to call upon your name and to seek your face. We ask that your hand would be upon us, that we would know you better, that we would grow in grace and in the knowledge of our Lord and Savior, Jesus Christ. Draw us, Lord, ever closer to yourself. Feed us from your word. Be exalted in our lives. Bring men and women to the cross of Calvary that they would understand what exactly took place there, that it was the innocent dying for us, the guilty, out of the great love that you had for our lost souls. Lord, I know that many are watching Faith to Live By today who are in deep distress, whether it is because of physical need, because of sickness, illness, disease. Lord, we would call upon you. Many would make the request, pray for my family, pray for those round about me. They do not know the Lord. They are not walking with the crucified one. Lord, hear us on behalf of each and every need. Many have financial needs. Many are under deep pressure of all different kinds. Many need wisdom for decisions which must be made very quickly. Hear us and help us, Lord. Our eyes are set upon you. And may it all be that you be honored and glorified in and through us at all times, we pray. Lord, we would also take upon our lips the words which you gave to the disciples long ago, and we would pray from the depths of our being in this manner. Our Father, who art in heaven, hallowed be thy name. Thy kingdom come, thy will be done on earth as it is in heaven. Give us this day our daily bread, and forgive us our trespasses as we forgive those who trespass against us. And lead us not into temptation, but deliver us from evil. For thine is the kingdom, the power, and the glory forever and ever. Amen.

The Faith to Live By musicians are pleased to announce a brand new CD of 13 songs under the title Joy Comes in the Morning. The title track, Joy Comes in the Morning, is sung by the male quartet. We also have the ladies trio singing We Praise Thee, O God, Our Redeemer. Heidi and Rick team up to sing Until Then. The full group sing both Shelter Me and The Lord Bless You and Keep You, a great favorite of mine. Rick also sings He's Been Faithful. Joy comes in the morning indeed. And we would like to put a copy of this brand new 13-song CD into your hands as quickly as possible. 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And let me underscore that the CD as well as the audio files from the website are all completely at no charge to you whatsoever.

Have you ever wondered why there is so much rancor and so much dissension and contention within our world? It has ever been thus. This world is a battleground. And Jesus, he felt that very keenly, because if we, the servants of light, find that we come against opposition, how much more would the Lord of light, how much more would the God of all light find that the darkness would rebel against the coming of the light? Jesus, in his ministry, on many occasions, perhaps daily, he would find that there were those who were standing in opposition to him, and it was not simply towards the end of his earthly ministry of about 3 years' time, but it was coming even at the very outset of his ministry and would trail him. It would bite at his heels all the way along and seek to be a heavy weight. I want to take you to the conclusion of Luke chapter 5 and the beginning of Luke chapter 6, where in three different scenes, Jesus, he needs to deal with this. He needs to address it. We come to Matthew's house. We come to a grain field, and we come to a synagogue. Three different situations: a home, an open air setting, and a religious gathering, a synagogue meeting. Luke chapter 5, and beginning with verse 33, Jesus has already spoken about it is not those who are well who need a physician, but those who are sick. Jesus had been asked the question by the Pharisees, why in the world are you hanging out with these sinners and tax collectors? And Jesus gave a response. But then he goes on, there were those who questioned him, saying, the disciples of John the Baptist, often fast and offer prayers. The disciples of the Pharisees also do the same, but yours eat and drink. And Jesus, he says to them, at a wedding, do you fast while the bridegroom is there in your midst, while the wedding is in process? No. Days will come when the bridegroom is taken away, and then you will fast. But when there is a celebration, and he is pointing to himself, when God has come in your midst in such a dramatic manner, no, this is not a time to be long-faced and heavy-hearted. This is a time for us to engage, for us to be the people that God would have us to be. Later on, indeed, there would be those days when the disciples would fast. And Jesus also says to them a parable about a new patch going on old clothing. And this was in the days when clothing was not pre-shrunk as it is today. And he says, look, if you take a new patch and put it on an old piece of cloth, the patch will shrink and it will tear away and it will be a horrible mess. And Jesus was saying to them, you need to be renewed entirely, entirely in your spirit. This is a new day, he was saying. But then we cross over into Luke chapter 6, and Jesus is now with his disciples in a grain field, and they were passing through, and the disciples on a Sabbath day, and this is the key point,

The disciples were taking in their hands heads of grain, rubbing them, and eating the grain. And the Pharisees were absolutely outraged that the disciples would do this. They were thinking that they were harvesting, thereby doing work on the Sabbath day, and they were outraged that this was the case. Jesus speaks to them as well. And he says, have you not read what David did when he was hungry? He and those who were with him, how he entered the house of God and took and ate the consecrated bread, which was not lawful for any to eat except the priests alone. And he gave it to his companions. And Jesus, he looks at these fellows and he says, the Son of Man, that's the title that he bore. He was the Son of Man. The Son of Man is Lord of the Sabbath. These individuals, they would elevate a particular day of the week above all others, and they would miss what was right in front of them, that God himself, Jesus, the Son of God, was standing right there, and that they could enter into life such as they had never known it, and they were fussing about the day on which the disciples were doing this, and they were offended. A Sabbath day comes, and Jesus enters a synagogue and is teaching. And there was a man whose right hand was withered. We're not told whether this man was right-handed or left-handed. Most individuals in this world happen to be right-handed, and perhaps this man was, and to have his right hand withered was especially troubling. That was the hand of preference in the ancient world. The scribes and the Pharisees were watching Jesus closely to see if they might find reason to accuse him, hoping that he might heal on that day. He knows their thoughts. He says to the man, get up and come forward. And so the man does. And Jesus asks the question, I ask you, I'm asking you, is it lawful to do good or to do harm on the Sabbath, to save a life or to destroy it? And after looking around, they were too embarrassed to say it right out loud in the hearing of everyone, what was on their thoughts. And Jesus, he says, stretch out your hand. And in so doing, that hand was restored. It was no longer withered. But those who wanted to accuse him, they were filled with rage and they discussed what they might do to Jesus. Now, once again, here, Jesus has not yet, he, in the next portion of Scripture, would choose his 12 disciples, those who would walk with him. Here, at the very outset, Jesus has those who oppose him. Is that you? Are you so concerned about various things that you're missing out on the blessing of God? You're fussing with this or that, and you're not realizing that the Son of God is coming near. He's knocking on the door of your heart. You're too busy with business. You're too busy with your own pleasures. You're too busy with one thing or another. You're too busy with your own mighty thoughts. Jesus, he comes. Here he was standing right in front of these. There were Pharisees who were tender of heart. We think of Nicodemus. We think of Joseph of Arimathea. But so many of them, they were closed. They were wanting to shut Jesus out. They wanted to have it their way. Oh, dear friend, I would bid you to come to the cross of Calvary and not come stridently, not come marching up, but to come humbly, to come broken, and to see that upon Calvary's cross hangs the one who is dying in your place, and dying because of the great love of God for your lost soul. Would you come? Would you bow? Would you call upon his name? Would you confess him as Savior and Lord and live for him each day? Oh, let this be the day. Let this be the day. And all through eternity to sing his praise. Give him honor. Give him your life. Give him your heart. Give him your all. And today.
today, let this be the day.

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10: Tonight, partly cloudy, 60% chance of showers early this evening with a risk of a thunderstorm, but clearing up overnight with the low of 14. Tomorrow, sunny, but becoming a mix of sun and cloud in the afternoon with a high of 23. And on Wednesday, sunny and a high of 27. A look at your current temperatures and 7-day forecast is available on the Janie King weather page at chvnradio.com or on the CHVN Radio app.
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2: 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I didn't want to look goofy or sound goofy or, you know, when I first started playing guitar, you know, started writing songs in college, you know, I hadn't really discovered my voice yet. So everything I sang was very, you know, almost like you're just reading lyrics. I think I would go back and throw all that out the window and just say, go for it. You know, don't be worried what you look like or what you sound like.
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1: If there's anything that troubles me about our culture and our times, it is the noise of it all and the pace of it all. Because I think it works against the voice of God quietly speaking to reach us.
0: Last time on Insight for Living, Chuck Swindoll took us inside one of the Bible's most dramatic moments. The prophet Elijah, exhausted and broken, had encountered God, not in wind or earthquake or fire, but in something far quieter and more personal. Today on Insight for Living, we pick up right there as that gentle encounter begins to change everything for Elijah. And from this turning point, Chuck will show us what it looks like to move toward God rather than away from Him. Teaching from 1 Kings 19, Chuck titled his message, Those Unidentified Inner Promptings.

0: It was in a soft, gentle rustling that God revealed himself to Elijah. The result is that Elijah wraps his mantle around him and walks toward God rather than from him, comes to the mouth of the cave, and is led ultimately to meet up with Elisha, and they together as partners make their way right on until Elijah is taken off the earth. With his mantle wrapped around him, he began to pursue further and further God's plan for his life. It broke what had paralyzed him. But the point I want to make is the turning point was this unidentified inner prompting, gentle, quiet. If there's anything that troubles me about our culture and our times, it is the noise of it all and the pace of it all. Because I think it works against the voice of God quietly speaking to reach us. Take time. Take time to listen. God's voice may be in the earthquake or the fire. There are messages there. You'll hear his voice in those quiet moments when it comes like a gentle rustling, a reassuring word that life is worth living. It's worth going on. His inner promptings will come in the deep well of our spirit, where he simply says, yes, go there, or wait, or no, stay away from that. I'll not take your time, but I could to tell you of moments in my life when I've thought it just isn't worth it in light of all the stuff I feel stacking on top. And then in a quiet moment, it's remarkable how that all gets turned around and figured out. And I realize now it was the work of the Spirit bringing reassurance. Turn from 1 Kings 19 to Acts chapter 20. Here's another setting, another person, and his life has been changed. His name is Paul. He's meeting with a group of elders from Ephesus, and he's saying his final goodbye, and he's on his way to Jerusalem, but what he tells them troubles them. It's come from an inner prompting from the Spirit of God. Acts 20, verse 22, Paul says, "And now behold, bound in spirit, I am on my way to Jerusalem, not knowing what will happen to me there." Look closely at the next verse. "Except that the Holy Spirit solemnly testifies to me in every city, saying that bonds and afflictions await me." I find that intriguing. What was that? It was a UIP, an unidentified inner prompting. "I've been with the Lord and I've met with him and I've sought his guidance, and he's told me, you're to go to Jerusalem, Paul. But there's also been that inner sense, that spoken voice of the Spirit saying, but beware, there's trouble ahead." And sure enough, there was. It was there he was arrested more than once. It was from there he was sent to Rome, where ultimately he was imprisoned, had an audience before Nero, and finally beheaded. But all the troubles started in Jerusalem. The Spirit told him that would happen, saying, testifying to me in every city, saying that bonds and afflictions await me. But look at his response. "But I do not consider my life of any account as dear to myself." Remember his words, Philippians 1, 21, "For me to live is Christ and to die is gain. So that I may finish my course in the ministry which I received from the Lord Jesus to testify solemnly of the gospel of the grace of God." I think this kind of inner prompting explains the courage of the first century persecuted Christians and the 21st century persecuted Christians. The Spirit of God gave them not only an awareness of danger, but also the confidence that they could bear up under it. It had come from this inner prompting of the Spirit saying, "It is going to be dreadful for you, but I will give you the strength to endure." What I'm saying to you today is that sometimes these inner promptings are not relieving in the sense that they are taking away the pressure. They are just announcing to you ahead of time, by doing this, you know that trouble is ahead. But I will give you the courage and the conviction to stand fast. I don't know what the future holds for some of you, but you may have such a prompting in your experience and in your life. And if you do, my challenge to you today is to obey the guidance of the Spirit. Don't run from the trouble. Don't hold back, because if it is His will, He will give you the strength to endure. Speaking of that, look at Acts 27. Here's another example. The Spirit of God is at work even when danger is upon us. If you love sailing, you owe yourself the reading of Acts 27. This is the perfect storm that sweeps into the Mediterranean. The unfortunate part of it is that Paul is on a ship with 276 people. And he has the sense from the Holy Spirit that there is going to be not only tragedy, but there's going to be damage to the ship. However, there will not be one loss of life. Look at verse 10 of chapter 27. Paul speaks to his fellow companions, the other sailors. He said to them, "Men, I perceive that..." Oh, wait, stop. UIP in progress. I perceive. There's another one of our words. I sense. How did he sense it? The Spirit of God communicated it to him. Because he is built in the image of God, in the likeness of God, and the Spirit of God connects with him, saying, "Paul, you need to know something. This is what's ahead." Look at what he perceives. "I perceive that the voyage will certainly be with danger and great loss, not only of the cargo and the ship, but also of our lives." Look at the next verse. "But the centurion was more persuaded by the pilot and the captain of the ship than by what was being said by Paul." Verse 25 of Acts 27. "Keep up your courage. I believe God that it will turn out exactly as I have been told. We must run aground on a certain island," and that's indeed what they do. "But every person on the ship is saved." In times of potential and even present danger, Paul is saying, "Let's press on." Ultimately, they did listen to Paul. Ultimately, there was a shipwreck. Ultimately, they all got off on the island and they were all safe and rescued. They were all wet, but they were all safe when they got there. The good news: in times of potential or present danger, the Spirit of God can bring peace. In fact, Paul has such peace. He sits down and has a meal with others on the very deck of that ship. And finally, they make their way through. Verse 34, end of the chapter, or toward the end. "Therefore, I encourage you to take some food, for this is for your preservation. For not a half from the head of any of you, for not a half from the head of any of you will perish." Verse 37, all of us in the ship were 276 persons. Look at the end of verse, the last verse. We read, "It happened that they all were brought safely to land." It's exactly what Paul had said would happen in verse 22. "Keep your courage. There will be no loss of life among us." How did he know it? Inner promptings. One more is worth our time, and that's it. Look at 2 Corinthians chapter 12. 2 Corinthians chapter 12. Paul has been given incredible revelations from God in the third heaven. As a result, he could have been exalted in his own pride and puffed up. And the Lord said, "No, I'm not going to let that happen." So he sent a thorn in the flesh for whatever it was. And there are all kinds of surmisings. It was a very physical, painful thing. And it certainly kept him humble. Look at what follows. Verse 7, 2 Corinthians 12. "Because of the surpassing greatness of the revelations, for this reason, to keep me from exalting myself, there was given me a thorn in the flesh, a messenger of Satan," that was permitted, by the way, by the Lord, "to torment me, to keep me from exalting myself. Concerning this, I implored the Lord three times that it might leave me." Don't go any further. You've been there, haven't you? Haven't you had a situation happen that you pray about and nothing happens, and you pray again and nothing happens, and you pray again and nothing happens? I think every hand would go up. We've all been there. In this case, the answer came, no, no, no. I'm not going to take away the thorn. You're going to live with that. Somewhere between the reality of that and Paul's getting the message in verse 9, there is an unidentified inner prompting. And the message came in this form, verse 9, verse 10. He has said to me, oh, there's a UIP at work. He has said to me, my grace is sufficient for you, for power is perfected in weakness. And it changed Paul's whole perspective. And his response, why? What a great attitude. Most gladly, therefore, I will rather boast about my weaknesses so that the power of Christ may dwell in me. Therefore, I am well content with weakness, insults, distresses, persecution, difficulties for Christ's sake, for when I am weak, then I am strong. We love the verse of Scripture, but the living out of that verse is quite a challenge. If you are finding yourself in a weakened state, it is easy to be demoralized by it. And here the apostle says, don't go there, in so many words. Most of us have learned in our years of walking with the Lord that he blesses times of our great weakness with great favor. If you have ever carried out his will and his work in a weak manner, you have seen him come through and bless it. The Lord has used messages I preached in a situation in which I was struggling with something that was years ago, and I could hardly get my words out, and later found out that message ministered to people like many of the others I'd preached had never touched them. But there was something about the message delivered in weakness. Richard Halverson left his long-term pastorate from a church, a Fourth Presbyterian church, to become the chaplain of the Senate. He felt inadequate. In his words, I felt like a non-person among the Congress. I felt like a mascot to one of the most powerful political bodies in the world. I wondered what I was doing there. That evening, he read the words of Jesus. All authority in heaven and on earth has been given to me, and surely I am with you always. He adds, as I meditated on those words, I realized I am a garment which Jesus Christ wears every day to do what he wants to do in the United States Senate. I don't need power. My weakness is an asset. If Christ is in me, what more do I need? And I say that to you who feel like you don't have great gifts or you haven't been used in a great way. Here is hope for all of us. Have you known weakness? If the Scripture is true, and it always is, there is a contentment with weakness, knowing that he ends the verse, when I am weak, then I am strong. How can I be assured of that? The inner prompting of the Spirit. The inner prompting, that unidentified inner prompting that says, it's okay that you're weak. It's okay if you're losing your voice and you're the soloist for the day. It's okay if you don't feel like you're as well prepared as you should be. It's okay. In your weakness, God will make up the slack. Couple of very practical issues, and we close with this. Number one, when we're not sure it's from the Spirit, what do? Two words, back off. That wasn't hard, was it? You sense this is contradicting the written word of God? Get away from it. You sense this may not be coming from the Spirit? Don't mess with it. You sense that there might even be demonic influence? Get away from it. That is a prompting you don't need and you don't want to mess with. What do I do when I am sure? My answer then, again, is two words. Stand strong. Trust God. But I would add, be ready for a surprise. When God leads through times like this, always has unexpected events added to it. And I close with a true story that illustrates this beautifully. It's about a 72-year-old Baptist preacher named Charles McCoy. McCoy was pastoring a Baptist church in Oyster Bay, New York, when at age 72, he was mandated by his denomination to retire. A lifelong bachelor, he had cared for his mother for as long as she lived. In his spare time, he had earned 7 university degrees, including 2 PhDs, one from Dartmouth, the other from Columbia. But now at age 72, he was being forced to retire from the ministry, and he was depressed. "I just lay on my bed thinking that my life is over. I haven't really done anything yet. I've been a pastor of this church for so many years, and nobody really wants me that much. What have I done for Christ? I've spent an awful lot of time working for degrees, but what does that count for? I haven't won very many to the Lord." A week later, he met a Christian pastor from India. And on impulse, UIP, I've written in my notes. On impulse, I asked him to preach in my church. After the service, the Indian brother asked him, matter-of-factly, to return the favor. Another UIP, I might add. Since he had preached for McCoy, would McCoy come to India and preach for him? McCoy told him he was going to have to retire and move to a home for the elderly down in Florida. But the pastor insisted, informing McCoy that where he came from, people respected a man with white hair. Would he come? McCoy thought and prayed about it, and then UIP decided he would. The members of his church were aghast. Dire predictions were made. The young chairman of the board of deacons summed up the attitude of the congregation when he asked, "What if you die in India?" I love McCoy's answer. He told him he reckoned it's as close to heaven from there as it is from here. Sold most of his belongings and put what was left in a big trunk. Booked a one-way passage to India. His first trip ever out of the United States. When he arrived in Bombay, he discovered to his horror that his trunk had been lost, never to be found. All he had were the clothes on his back, his wallet, his passport, and the address of missionaries in Bombay he had clipped from a missionary magazine when he left. He asked for directions, got on a streetcar, headed for their house. When he got there, he discovered, while on the streetcar, his wallet and passport had been stolen. He went to the missionaries who welcomed him in, but they told him the man who had invited him to come to India was still in the United States and would probably remain there indefinitely. What in the world was he going to do now? Unperturbed by now, McCoy told them he had come to preach, and that he felt that he would try to make an appointment with the mayor of Bombay. They warned him the mayor is very busy and important. In all the years they'd been missionaries there, they'd never succeeded in getting an audience with the mayor. Nevertheless, McCoy set out for the mayor's office. The next day, he was invited in. When the mayor saw McCoy's business card listing all the degrees, he reasoned McCoy must be not only a Christian pastor, but someone much more important than that. Not only did he get an appointment, the mayor held a tea in his honor, attended by all of the big officials in Bombay. Old Dr. McCoy was able to preach to those leaders for half an hour. Among them was the director of India's West Point, the National Defense Academy at Pune. He was so impressed at what he heard from McCoy, he invited him to the academy to preach there to the students. Thus was launched at age 72, a brand new 16-year ministry for Dr. Charles McCoy. Until he died at age 88, this dauntless man circled the globe preaching the gospel. There's a church in Calcutta today because of his preaching, and a thriving band of Christians in Hong Kong because of his faithful ministry. What's interesting is he never had enough money than to get him to the next place he was to go. He died one afternoon in a hotel in Calcutta, resting for a meeting he was to preach at that evening. He had indeed found himself as close to heaven there as he would have been at his church in Oyster Bay or some retirement home in Florida. I love that story because God has a way of working and moving if we'll only listen to his voice, which sometimes comes in that still, gentle rustling. And sometime on the deck of a ship at sea, and sometimes when other people around you are saying, there's no way you want to go there, and sometimes when in your weakness, he plans to use you in an incredible way. The story of our lives, isn't it? Let's bow together. I never know how a message is going to strike anyone when you hear things like this, but I do know that God still speaks. Because you are fearfully and wonderfully made, I urge you to be sensitive to his voice. Check it with the scriptures, but don't be afraid to move out ready for surprises. Are you aware today that that inner prompting in your life is the work of God? For many of you, it's a simple fact that you've never met Jesus as your Savior. And that inner prompting is called the conviction of the Holy Spirit. It doesn't matter that you can't explain that. The fact is, you're experiencing it. That means you're lost. You've never met the Savior who not only died for you, he died and paid the complete penalty for your sins, past, present, and future. And he holds out the gift of eternal life, saying, that's why I brought you to this place today. This is the place you can receive the gift and know my leading like you've never known before. For others of you, it's God's way of saying, pay attention. I'm speaking to you. Quit hiding behind the fact that you're weak or that you feel like you're in danger or it's not a fire or an earthquake or a windstorm. It's a gentle rustling. Be still and learn again that he is God. Be still. Slow us down, Lord. Guard us from always increasing our speed, thinking there's something good and godly about the pace we're keeping up. Quiet our hearts so that we hear what you're saying. Deliver us from closing doors that you are opening or trying to push open doors that you have closed. Give us a reminder again and again that your inner promptings are reliable and they represent your spirit's working. Thank you for them. Thank you for this time of learning, growing, and worshiping together. In the name of our Savior, our Master and Lord Jesus, we pray. Everyone said, amen.
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3: 48 teams, 104 matches spanning 16 cities. A tournament that ended with Spain seizing the 2026 World Cup. The tournament captivated and in some ways united the world through soccer, but many are mourning its end.

the 2026 World Cup brought scenes of unexpected joy and fellowship, fans from all over the world uniting to cheer for their team. And yet, even for those cheering for Spain, there may be a sense of mourning and unfulfilled longing now that it's all over. Why? I think events like the World Cup give us a picture of what the human heart longs for. It's what we see in Revelation chapter 7 when people from every nation, tribe, and tongue are truly united and crying out with a loud voice, not because of a sporting event, but because salvation belongs to our God who sits on the throne and to the Lamb. Welcome to Haven Today. I'm David Wolin, sharing the great story that's all about Jesus. We're continuing in a series now called Hope When Life Hurts, and our focus is on the epic book of poetry, story, and wisdom, and in this way, this Old Testament book is quite unique in the Bible. Sometimes people ask me, David, what's your favorite book of the Bible? My honest answer is whatever book I'm studying at the moment, and right now it's the book of Job. I'm marveling at the grace of God and how it points us to the cross. It's been said, whenever you read God's word is reading you, and I pray this also is your experience in our study of Job. Today we'll turn to the center of the book and the deceptive theology of Job's three friends. They sound like they're speaking biblical truth, and today we'll take a look at why they and so many false teachers like them today miss the mark. But first, I want to let you know it's not too late to snag your copy of Johnny Erickson Tada's brand new book of devotions called Keeping Faith When Life Hurts. As you probably know, I have a high respect for Johnny and her ministry, and this book epitomizes the kind of grace and wisdom in his word that the Lord has granted this dear sister in Christ. This is our thank you for your gift of ministry support, which is what keeps Haven Today and messages like the one you'll hear today on the air. 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

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And now we'll get started with a song of hope. Here's Stephen Curtis Chapman and Don't Lose Heart.

Words from a man who has been greatly tested with sorrow and suffering. And in some ways, he's like Job, losing a child, but hanging on to his faith in God. That was Don't Lose Heart from Stephen Curtis Chapman. This is Haven Today. I'm David Wolin. People often say the book was better than the movie. You've probably said that. I've said that. And often it's because for a best-selling book to be made into a blockbuster, the screenwriters, producers, directors, they have to take creative liberties, huge liberties. Great movies are moving because of how they convey emotion and story, and they largely do that visually, aided by the music. Books cannot do either of those things. But on the flip side, a book can reveal deep things, complex, abstract thoughts. A book can tell you what no movie can show. So I've been trying to imagine what it would look like for someone to turn the book of Job into a movie. And I can say this, I dearly hope it never happens. The story-focused parts of Job, like the drama that unfolds in the court of heaven between God and Satan, or even the calamities that crash into Job's life, that kind of drama and action fit the recipe for compelling cinema. But the meat of Job is not what comes at the beginning or at the end when God finally speaks and Job is humbled and then he's healed. God gives him back more than he lost. Now, if you were to take just the beginning and the end of Job together, that might look like a blockbuster in the making. However, to make it work, you'd have to massively abbreviate or skip entirely the 36 chapters of dialogue between Job and his friends while he sits there miserably in a heap of ashes. On film, this doesn't work. And as readers, this is where we tend to get bogged down and get a little lost in Job. And yet, this is the meat of Job. We just have to chew on it a little bit. Job is not like the book of Proverbs, which is a book of wise sayings, and yet Job is a book of wisdom. But it's poetic. It's deeply emotional. It's attached to the real events of a person's life, and it brings you with him into the pit where he wrestles with despair, wrestles with God's apparent silence, wrestles with the bad theology of three friends who are convinced that they are the voice of wisdom in Job's life. This is why you cannot consume Job in short, proverb-like snippets and get much benefit. In fact, the best reading would be an uninterrupted one, and possibly hearing it out loud as well to keep your mind from wandering. You have to hear it, feel it, absorb it. And you have to do all of that from a high enough altitude that you can see how the dots connect and also where they don't, especially when Job's three friends begin to speak. They draw from their collective wisdom. This is a wisdom informed by religious traditions, by their own reason and their personal experience. And it's from these three sources that they preach a lot of true-ish spiritual things at Job, a mixture of truth and falsehood, which is as common in our world today as it was back then. And so, today, we'll examine the worldly spiritual wisdom and the poor theology of Job's three friends, who were introduced near the end of chapter 2 as Eliphaz the Temanite, Bildad the Shuhite, and Zophar the Naamathite. Their names and nationalities are not critical for what follows, but this does reveal something important about the source of their wisdom. The Bible is showing us that they speak from the wisdom of the world. And yet, it's not atheistic. They are actually religious and not pagan. They don't appeal to idols or a pantheon of gods. They're actually monotheistic like Job. And much of what they have to say about the true and living God and his character is true. And that is why this is so hard. It's not black and white. This is worldly spirituality. But they think they're speaking wisely and truly about these spiritual things and have no idea how wrong they are in their final conclusions. Now, this part of Job is a massive amount of text. We'll only have time to take samplings from this long conversation, but as we do, we'll identify two truths and three lies.
which combined together lead them and many people today also astray in their knowledge of God. And as a side note, I want to acknowledge how much I've been helped by Christopher Ashe's work on Job and his insights in particular to the practical theology of these three friends. We hear Eliphaz speak first, and I had to chuckle a little bit at this opening line. He says, "If one ventures a word with you, will you be impatient? Yet who can keep from speaking?" Yet these are actually the very first words that any of his three friends have spoken after 7 days of silence. And it was a silence that Job finally broke with his own lament in chapter 3 when he just couldn't take the silence any longer. "Who can keep from speaking?" Eliphaz says. Well, the truth is, it would have been better if he'd kept to himself what he's about to say. First, he affirms that indeed, Job had once been wise. He says, "Behold, you have instructed many. Your words have upheld him who was stumbling." And then Eliphaz affirms Job had indeed once feared God. He says, "Is not your fear of God your confidence, and the integrity of your ways your hope?" And now Eliphaz begins to speak of God. He begins to give spiritual advice. He says, "As for me, I would seek God, and to God would I commit my cause, who does great things and unsearchable, marvelous things without number. He gives rain on the earth and sends waters on the fields. He sets on high those who are lowly, and those who mourn are lifted to safety. He frustrates the devices of the crafty so that their hands achieve no success. He catches the wise in their own craftiness, and the schemes of the wily are brought to a quick end." Eliphaz is on a roll here. In fact, he keeps going. But what's so confusing sometimes for us when we read these words from Job's friends is that they do say things that are true. Everything we just heard is true about God, and you could proof text every single one from different parts of the rest of the Bible. But here's the thing. Most false teachers do the very same thing. They lay an undeniable foundation of biblical truth first. And here is the first of two truths that these three friends build their bad theology upon. Truth number one, God is sovereign and fully in control. And this is absolutely correct. Scripture affirms this from Genesis to Revelation. And now Eliphaz will lead us into the second truth. He writes, "Behold, blessed is the one whom God reproves. Therefore, despise not the discipline of the Almighty, for he wounds, but he binds up. He shatters, but his hands heal." This is very good theology, and it might sound familiar because, in fact, this is the very passage Hebrews 12 quotes from. The author of Hebrews, after quoting this, goes on and says, "For the moment, all discipline seems painful rather than pleasant, but later it yields the peaceful fruit of righteousness to those who have been trained by it." And so, putting this concisely, truth number two is that God is just and fair. And also, that is true. The living God is a God of justice. And the second friend says, starting in verse 3 of chapter 8, "Does God pervert justice? Or does the Almighty pervert the right? Clearly, he does not." So, track with me here. Here's what Job's three friends are affirming. There is an Almighty God in the heavens who is sovereign over all things. And he's the judge who rules justly. He does this without error. And these three friends are not making an accusation toward God. They don't accuse God of being unjust. Rather, they affirm God's justice, which is why, in their words, it is so hard to distinguish their error. And this is where rubber meets the road for us today, especially, I think, in the Western world. Depending on where you hail from, the worldview that's baked into the fabric of Western culture all around us is a mix of Christian and post-Christian worldviews. Job's friends are in a sort of ancient version of something like this because they're holding on to many right beliefs, which are upheld in Scripture,
But it's not clear whether they have any kind of access to God's word or knowledge of it. And yet still they are saying and affirming things that are true. This knowledge, however, is surface level. A depth of understanding that they need is totally lacking. And for this reason, when they begin to speak about God, they quickly become false teachers. And like most false teachers, their words contain mostly truth, but the danger comes in the details. The little falsehoods they insert like drops of poison, and also the critical elements they leave out. So now we'll turn to false assumption number one. Because God is sovereign and just, therefore, he always rewards the righteous and punishes the wicked, and he does that in the here and now. How do they know this? Well, to them, it's obvious. And they actually appeal directly to the following three things. They appeal to the religious traditions passed down to them. They appeal to reason, and then finally to experience. Does God reward the righteous? Yes. Does he punish the wicked? Yes. Does he always do so in the here and now? They assume yes, but for us as readers, this should be obviously false. Exhibit A is Job. Job is truly righteous. And we already know this because God said so in chapters 1 and 2. Job fears the Lord. He is blameless before him. And that doesn't mean sinless, but Job is a man who lives in ongoing repentance and fear of the Lord. He is a true believer. And like Abraham, God is crediting his faith as righteousness. And yet, in the here and now, Job is suffering terribly. And yet it's only momentary. It doesn't feel that way to Job. It doesn't to us when it's our turn. And so Job is wrestling with what he knows to be true about God and how impossibly hard it is for him to reconcile that in this moment of his greatest pain. But now back to those three friends and their bad theology. There are several levels to it. We just heard level one, and now we'll start to see how these interconnect. False assumption number two. Because God is sovereign and just, those are the two truths, and because he judges the wicked and blesses the righteous in the here and now, that was the first falsehood, therefore, now number two, Job must be guilty and must be hiding his wickedness. Now, if you have the patience to start reading in Job chapter 4 and you just keep reading for a couple of dozen chapters, you'll notice how the conversation starts to get heated. It begins with composure and civility. The friends sound kind and concerned at first. Their words are gentle at first, but Job will not budge. He insists that he has done nothing to deserve his suffering, and before long, the words become animated and escalated. By chapter 15, Eliphaz is confronting and accusing Job. He says, "Your iniquity teaches your mouth, and you choose the tongue of the crafty. Your own mouth condemns you, and not I. Your own lips testify against you." And so he urges Job to repent before God. In chapter 22, Eliphaz says, "Agree with God and be at peace. Thereby good will come to you. Receive instruction from his mouth and lay up his words in your heart. If you return to the Almighty, you will be built up. If you remove injustice far from your tents." But again, out of context, that has a ring of truth, doesn't it? Except there's a foundational problem here. Eliphaz says to Job, "Agree with God, Job." But Job is in agreement with God. And with regard to the trial at hand, Job really does not deserve this. He really is blameless. About that, God and Job are in agreement, but his three friends cannot see this. In fact, it's they who need to repent. They're being blinded by what they believe is spiritual truth, but it's missing crucial elements and therefore is misapplied. And this leads us to false assumption number three, and this one is so important. This largely is what the wisdom of the book of Job points us to. It's a conclusion his friends reach built on their false assumptions and bad theology. Here it is. They believe those who are innocent will not suffer in this life. I'll repeat that because it is so key.
The false teaching, based on a mixture of truth and falsehood, is that God does not let the innocent suffer in this life. In other words, bad things do not happen to good people. A good and sovereign God would not let that happen. That is the wisdom of this world. And you can draw a straight line from that conclusion Job's friends are making all the way to 1 Corinthians chapter 1. They are wrong. Not only do the innocent suffer in this fallen world, but in fact, the suffering of the only one who was ever fully and perfectly innocent, that was God's plan to redeem the world from the beginning. This is the wisdom of the cross to which Job is pointing us. Paul writes in 1 Corinthians 1, 18 and 19, "For the word of the cross is folly to those who are perishing, but to us who are being saved, it is the power of God. For it is written, I will destroy the wisdom of the wise, and the discernment of the discerning I will thwart." And so, in life, in brief and momentary ways, all people, including you and me, we will at times suffer, and sometimes unjustly. And yet, for those who belong to the Lord Jesus, the one who suffered for us, there is a day of judgment coming, which will be for us a day of vindication, when every wrong thing will be made right. And there is a great reward coming. For some, though, this will be a day of wrath. And the day is not yet here. And like it is for Job's friends, they're going to be confronted with the truth. They need to repent and turn from their unbelief toward the living God. There is still time for that for them. And yet for we who believe, God, in our trials, is shaping us. And it's for His purpose. He's fashioning our hearts and our character, like Job, for eternity. And in these ways, He is making foolish the wisdom of the world. And so in the meantime, we must keep our eyes on Jesus and stay near to the cross. Even in the midst of suffering, we can hold on to these truths and fix our eyes on Jesus.

0: Dust We Are and Shall Return from a group called The Brilliance. This is Haven Today. I'm David Wolin. Job isn't the only one who faced hard things. So do we. And when we do, the Lord can and will use those hurts, large and small, to point us to Christ and to make us more like Him. And to that end, I have an incredible resource of encouragement I'd love to put in your hands. Written by our friend, Johnny Erickson Tata, it's called Keeping Faith When Life Hurts. This would make a wonderful gift, but I can tell you also this book of devotions would be a blessing for you too. 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I'm David Wolin. Won't you come back again next time? We'll be keeping it all about Jesus. It's The Great Story, here on Haven Today. For your walk with Jesus, I'm David Wolin with Haven Today, inviting you to anchor your day in God's Word. Throughout the centuries, many have tried to discredit Christianity. Some have claimed it's a myth, a legend, a collection of moral teachings. Others have said it's a story invented to control people. But Christian faith doesn't rest on those things. It stands on real events in history. 2 Peter 1 makes that clear. For we did not follow cleverly devised stories when we told you about the coming of our Lord Jesus Christ in power, but we were eyewitnesses of His majesty. Peter saw Jesus with his own eyes, the miracles, the resurrection, and so our faith is rooted in truth. These eyewitness accounts in Scripture are there so that we may believe and have life in His name. Get more daily encouragement for your walk with Jesus at haventoday.org.
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1: Good morning. It's 16 degrees in downtown Winnipeg. I'm Colleen Hood. The family of Canadian Christian worship artist Brian Derksen is asking for continued prayers as health rapidly declines following a recent stage 4 cancer diagnosis. In an update shared on social media, the family says Derksen's kidneys have failed and doctors have done everything they can. They say the focus is now on keeping him comfortable and surrounded by love. The family thanks supporters for the overwhelming response since announcing his diagnosis and expressed gratitude to staff at St. Paul's Hospital for their care. They are asking for continued prayers for Derksen, his family and friends, saying every day they have with him is a gift. As the search continues for two boys missing at Nanaimik Lake, a local business owner says the North White Shell community has rallied around the family. Ellison Baker-Teeson of Nanaimik Lodge says people have been stopping by to offer hugs, food, and financial support while respecting the family's privacy.
2: We have other guests, you know, and stuff, and I just said, you know, when you walk past this area where they are, just please, like, lower your volume, respect the fact that they are there, and it is, it's kind of quiet, which is eerie, but it's nice to know that everybody is respecting the family so much that we know that it's a time for them to be grieving.
1: Baker-Teeson started a GoFundMe campaign to support the family through the tragedy. She says the fundraiser is meant to help with immediate costs, including travel expenses for family members, as well as long-term support like counseling. Meanwhile, a teenager from Winnipeg has died at a gravel pit south of Grunthal, according to police. A group of friends was at the pit along Road 25 East Sunday evening when one person attempted to swim across. The individual disappeared under the water about halfway across and did not resurface. Efforts were made by RCMP and the local fire department to find the swimmer. Stars also attended and flew over the pit with spotlights to assist with the search. Police say Monday afternoon the body of the 18-year-old male from Winnipeg was found by the RCMP underwater recovery team. The RCMP is reminding Canadians how to identify legitimate police vehicles as a new cruiser design begins appearing on roads this summer. With more, here's Angela Peacock.
3: The updated black and white vehicles include high visibility reflective graphics, while older RCMP vehicles will remain in use during the transition. If you're unsure whether a vehicle is legitimate, contact your local RCMP detachment to verify the vehicle or officer. If you ever feel unsafe, lock your doors and call 911.
1: And Booth University College is launching its first ever master's degree this fall. The new Master of Business Administration program begins in September. The new Master of Business Administration program begins in September and is designed to prepare leaders who combine business skills with ethical leadership and social impact. 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
1: We will have a cloudy day in store for us today. A strong chance of showers this morning as well as this afternoon. And of course, with the hot and humid weather that we do have, there's also a risk of a thunderstorm. The wind will be gusting today from 40 to 60 kilometers an hour, a high of 26, a humidex of 32 degrees. Overnight, those clouds will stick around for the first portion of the evening with a strong chance of showers and then clear out before tomorrow morning. Tomorrow, we'll see sunshine becoming a mix of sun and cloud in the afternoon, a high of 23. And on Wednesday, we'll see sunshine in a high of 27. For your full 5-day forecast, visit us online anytime at chvnradio.com or on the CHVN app.
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0: Good Tuesday morning. I'm Colleen Hood, filling in for Sylvia St. Cyr. You're listening to CHVN 95.1 FM. It's 16 degrees to start off your morning today. An absolutely beautiful day with sunshine ahead of us, a high of 22 degrees with a humidex of just 25 degrees. It's the perfect day to go outside and mow the lawn. We do have some warmer weather ahead of us as we head into the weekend, but go outside. Enjoy this beautiful day. We have a busy show ahead of us. We're going to give an update on Brian Dirksen's health, chat about those two young boys who are believed to have drowned at Nunamik Lake. We'll also talk about the great Sunday search and a new look for RCMP vehicles. Stay tuned. Right now, we're going to take our first look at traffic.
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0: It's a problem-free start to your Tuesday morning commute with no stalls or crashes to report. There are just some lane closures you may want to keep in mind as you go about your day today. Edmonton Street between Cumberland and Notre Dame Avenue is completely closed. That's for a special event. Ellsberg-Keniston between Tuxedo and Cordon Avenue, the southbound curb lane and southbound middle lane are closed for electrical work. And King Edward between Bannatyne and Notre Dame, the southbound curb lane and southbound right turn yield lane will be closed for maintenance. If you spot anything else, let us know. Give us a call or text us on the Shine Dental Talk and Text line at 1-877-951-CHVN.
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0: We will have a cloudy day in store for us today. A strong chance of showers this morning as well as this afternoon. And of course, with the hot and humid weather that we do have, there's also a risk of a thunderstorm. The wind will be gusting today from 40 to 60 kilometers an hour. A high of 26, a humidex of 32 degrees. Overnight, those clouds will stick around for the first portion of the evening with a strong chance of showers and then clear out before tomorrow morning. Tomorrow, we'll see sunshine becoming a mix of sun and cloud in the afternoon, a high of 23. And on Wednesday, we'll see sunshine in a high of 27. For your full five-day forecast, visit us online anytime at chvnradio.com or on the CHVN app.
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Good morning. I'm Colleen Hood, filling in for Sylvia St. Cyr. What is your favorite thing to do in this absolutely stunning weather? I know I had to grab a sweater as I went out the door today. I'd love to hear from you. 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

0: That's The Color with Heavenly Hope on CHVN 95.1 FM. Good morning. I'm Colleen Hood filling in for Sylvia St. Cyr today. We are looking at a high of 22 degrees, a very beautiful day in store for us today with sunshine. Maybe the perfect opportunity to do all of those outdoor activities that you've wanted to do, but it's been a little bit too hot. It's an absolutely mild day in store for us today. It's been a great summer. It's been all over the place when it comes to heat and the temperature and rain, but overall, an absolutely stunning summer. And we have the perfect way for you to celebrate summer. And that's through our Celebrate Summer opportunity and our chance to win some amazing prizes. 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
0: It's a problem-free start to your Tuesday morning commute with no stalls or crashes to report. There are just some lane closures you may want to keep in mind as you go about your day today. Edmonton Street between Cumberland and Notre Dame Avenue is completely closed. That's for a special event. Ellsberg Keniston between Tuxedo and Cordon Avenue, the southbound curb lane and southbound middle lane are closed for electrical work. And King Edward between Bannatyne and Notre Dame, the southbound curb lane and southbound right turn yield lane will be closed for maintenance. If you spot anything else, let us know. Give us a call or text us on the Shine Dental Talk and Text line at 1-877-951-CHVN.
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8: 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We feel like we have this ministry like to the lost, the lonely, like the left behind. Yeah, what a neat way for us to just like start the conversation with people and then give them our time, being intentional and available for them.
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1: Good morning. It's 16 degrees in downtown Winnipeg. I'm Colleen Hood. The family of one of Canada's best-known Christian worship artists is sharing a heartbreaking update. Brian Dirksen's family says his condition has rapidly declined after he was recently diagnosed with stage 4 cancer. In a statement posted to social media, the family says his kidneys have failed and doctors have exhausted all treatment options. They say the priority now is making him as comfortable and loved as possible. The family also thanks supporters from around the world for their prayers and encouragement, as well as the staff at St. Paul's Hospital for what they described as moving mountains to care for him. They're asking people to continue praying for Dirksen and everyone close to him, saying every day they have together is a gift. A North Whiteshell business owner says the response to the search for two missing boys at Nidimick Lake has been overwhelming. Ellison Baker Teeson, co-owner of Nidimick Lodge, with her husband Harry Teeson, started a GoFundMe campaign to support the family through the tragedy. She says the fundraiser is meant to help with immediate costs, including travel expenses for family members, as well as long-term support, like counseling.
2: They also need to be able to have counselors to stand by their side. They have a young 4-year-old boy at home as well, and they need to stay strong for that little boy, and this is going to haunt them forever.
1: She highlighted support from groups including the Whiteshell Cottagers Association, the North Whiteshell Business Association, Manitoba Parks, conservation officers and patrol officers. Baker Teeson says the family is not alone and the community will continue to stand with them. A new MBA program is coming to Booth University College this fall. Officials say the program was created after market research showed a growing demand for business education rooted in ethics and community responsibility. The 18-month cohort program offers flexible hybrid learning, allowing students to attend in person or online. Courses focus on leadership, sustainability, social innovation, and organizational justice. Booth says the goal is to equip graduates to strengthen organizations

0: while making a positive impact in their communities. The RCMP is giving its police vehicles a fresh new look. New frontline cruisers will feature a black body with white doors and reflective markings designed to make them more visible and easier to recognize across Canada. The rollout begins this summer, but current vehicles won't be replaced until they reach the end of their service life. The RCMP says the gradual transition will ensure policing services continue without interruption. And Altona has welcomed two special guests from Emerald Australia and the Central Highlands Easter Sunflower Festival. The Manitoba Sunflower Festival is this weekend, and Queen Sophie McKenzie and Junior Princess Liana Nielsen have been in town for a few days. Altona and Emerald are sister cities and for decades have participated in an exchange of their respective festivals' queens. McKenzie and Nielsen shared what they are most looking forward to this week.
1: I'm definitely looking forward to the festival the most, like the Saturday.
2: Yeah, we've heard it's definitely it's so much bigger and over here, and people really get behind it here, so I'm excited to see the difference between here and an Emerald.
0: You'll find the duo throughout the weekend, including the Friday and Saturday night stage shows, Saturday morning parade, and the afternoon fashion show. 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Winnipeg will return home to Blue Cross Park Friday, July 24th at 7 o'clock when it hosts the Fargo-Moorhead Redhawks. In Major League Baseball, Tampa defeated Toronto 7-1, and both teams are back at it this evening. And a Winnipeg football legend is getting one of the Blue Bombers' highest honors. The Winnipeg Blue Bombers announced Kel Murphy will be the newest inductee into the Ring of Honor at Princess Auto Stadium. Murphy, who died in 2012, spent 14 seasons with the Bombers as head coach, general manager, and eventually both roles. He helped lead Winnipeg to three Grey Cup championships in 1984, 1988, and 1990. Murphy will be officially added to the Ring of Honor during halftime at the Bombers game against the BC Lions on July 30th. I'm Colleen Hood.
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0: You may want to grab a sweater before you go out that door, as we're starting off the day at 16 degrees today with sunshine. We are looking at a high of 22 degrees with the humidex making it feel more like 25 degrees, a UV index of 7 or high. Overnight, we'll see a few clouds, a low of 12 degrees. Tomorrow will be much like today with sunshine becoming a mix of sun and cloud in the afternoon. It will be a little bit warmer, a high of 28, with the humidex making it feel more like 31 degrees. And on Thursday, we'll see sunshine again and a high of 29. For your full five-day forecast, visit us online anytime at chvnradio.com or on the CHVN app.
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0: 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Good morning. I'm Colleen Hood, filling in for Sylvia St. Cyr. Have you had the opportunity yet to check out the Great Winnipeg Sunday Search served up by Manitoba Museum? If you haven't, you should. We are looking for the best Sunday here in Winnipeg. What we're doing is taking some nominations for you. 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Nominate where you want us to go. We'll test out that ice cream. We'll let you know how great it is. And at the end of the month, we'll let you know who the winner is. The latest stop that we stopped at, that CHVN's Angela Peacock and Leanna Peters had the opportunity to check out their Sunday, was at Red Top Drive-In. While they were there, they had a chocolate sundae. The sundae featured a generous amount of vanilla ice cream. And I'm just looking at a photo of Leanna Peters holding up this bowl, and it's about the size of her head. It is a very, very large bowl. So if you like ice cream and maybe you want to share it with a few people, it's definitely worth checking it out. Not only did it have that ice cream, it was covered in chocolate sauce, whipped cream, and a cherry on top. It looks absolutely delicious. If you know of a place that serves up amazing sundaes, head on over to chvnradio.com and nominate your favorite in the Great Winnipeg Sunday Search served up by the Manitoba Museum. Right now, we're going to take another look at traffic.
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0: It's a problem-free start to your Tuesday morning commute with no stalls or crashes to report. There are just some lane closures you may want to keep in mind as you go about your day. Today, Edmonton Street between Cumberland and Notre Dame Avenue is completely closed. That's for a special event. Ellsberg-Keniston between Tuxedo and Cordon Avenue, the southbound curb lane and southbound middle lane are closed for electrical work. And King Edward between Bannatyne and Notre Dame, the southbound curb lane and southbound right turn yield lane will be closed for maintenance. If you spot anything else, let us know. Give us a call or text us on the Shine Dental Talk and Text line at 1-877-951-CHVN.
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0: We will have a cloudy day in store for us today. A strong chance of showers this morning as well as this afternoon. And of course, with the hot and humid weather that we do have, there's also a risk of a thunderstorm. The wind will be gusting today from 40 to 60 kilometers an hour, a high of 26, a humidex of 32 degrees. Overnight, those clouds will stick around for the first portion of the evening with a strong chance of showers and then clear out before tomorrow morning. Tomorrow, we'll see sunshine becoming a mix of sun and cloud in the afternoon, a high of 23. And on Wednesday, we'll see sunshine in a high of 27. For your full five-day forecast, visit us online anytime at chvnradio.com or on the CHVN app.
1: A safe place for your

0: Over the weekend, Faith Adeyemi had an amazing opportunity to check out an event called 1001 Hot Dogs. It was hosted by New Covenant Assembly. It took place Saturday afternoon at Provencher Park. The aim and the goal of this event was to give away 1001 hot dogs to members of the church and community and to create new connections. Well, they did not reach the goal. They were able to give away more than 400 free hot dogs along with free food. There was also worship, games, and a prayer station for people to participate in. What a great opportunity to reach out to the community besides giving out free food. Who can say no to free food? I know that as long as it's something that I can eat, I will take them up on that offer. And what an opportunity to spread God's word through food as well. This is absolutely amazing. 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And again, if you want Faith at one of your events, you can email us at dj@chvnradio.com.
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0: It's a problem-free start to your Tuesday morning commute with no stalls or crashes to report. There are just some lane closures you may want to keep in mind as you go about your day. Today, Edmonton Street between Cumberland and Notre Dame Avenue is completely closed. That's for a special event. Ellsberg-Keniston between Tuxedo and Cordon Avenue, the southbound curb lane and southbound middle lane are closed for electrical work. And King Edward between Bannatyne and Notre Dame, the southbound curb lane and southbound right turn yield lane will be closed for maintenance. If you spot anything else, let us know. Give us a call or text us on the Shine Dental Talk and Text line at 1-877-951-CHVN.
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1: Good morning. It's 16 degrees in downtown Winnipeg. I'm Colleen Hood. The family of Canadian Christian singer and songwriter Brian Dirksen is asking believers around the world to continue lifting him up in prayer. Just days after revealing the worship leader had been diagnosed with stage 4 cancer, the family says his condition has worsened significantly. According to a social media update, Dirksen's kidneys have failed and his medical team says the focus is now on comfort and spending precious time with loved ones. The family thanks supporters for the outpouring of prayers and messages and says every day they still have with him is a gift and every moment together is holy. A GoFundMe campaign has also been launched to help the family with medical expenses. Meanwhile, a GoFundMe campaign has been created to support the family of two boys missing at Nunavik Lake. Allison Baker Thiessen, co-owner of Nunavik Lodge, says the support will be needed not only during the search, but in the months and years ahead.
2: Dad has family all the way in BC, and Mom has no family here. Her family lives in Mexico. So knowing that she wants all her family here during this devastating time, as well as the worst situation of having to prepare yourself and plan for all of this.
1: She says the fundraiser is also designed to help with counseling and other supports, especially as the parents continue to care for their 4-year-old son. She says the goal is to remind the family they have a community standing behind them. If you notice RCMP vehicles looking a little different this summer, you're not imagining it. The RCMP is introducing a new black and white design for its frontline police vehicles after more than 30 years. The updated look includes reflective graphics to improve visibility in all conditions. Existing vehicles will remain in service until they're replaced, so both old and new designs will be on the road during the transition. What began as a neighborhood iced tea stand raising $600 has grown into one of Steinbach's biggest grassroots fundraisers. With more, here's reporter Afton Berg.
3: Last year, Brooke and Coda raised more than $26,000 for a local family. And this year, they're helping Ethan Palmero. Coda Reimer explains her favorite part of the fundraiser.
4: Probably to see the family's reaction, like when we hand them the check. That's probably my favorite part.
3: The annual Brooke and Coda Iced Tea Stand takes place July 22nd and 23rd at 418 Walnut Street in Steinbach, with organizers serving customers all day long. I'm Afton Berg.
1: And Booth University College is expanding its academic offerings with the launch of its first master's degree program. The new Master of Business Administration starts in September and is aimed at supervisors, managers, and executive leaders from both the nonprofit and private sectors. Students will complete one intensive course at a time through a hybrid format designed to accommodate working professionals. College officials say the program emphasizes ethical decision-making, responsible leadership, and social impact alongside practical business skills. 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
1: We will have a cloudy day in store for us today. A strong chance of showers this morning as well as this afternoon. And of course, with the hot and humid weather that we do have, there's also a risk of a thunderstorm. The wind will be gusting today from 40 to 60 kilometers an hour, a high of 26, a humidex of 32 degrees. Overnight, those clouds will stick around for the first portion of the evening with a strong chance of showers and then clear out before tomorrow morning. Tomorrow, we'll see sunshine becoming a mix of sun and cloud in the afternoon, a high of 23. And on Wednesday, we'll see sunshine in a high of 27. For your full 5-day forecast, visit us online anytime at chvnradio.com or on the CHVN app.
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0: It is absolutely stunning out there. The perfect day to get outside and enjoy a Manitoba summer. Good morning. I'm Colleen Hood filling in for Sylvia St. Cyr. We are looking at a high of 22 degrees and sunshine. What's so great about this weather is all of the lemonade stands and the different fundraisers that kids host throughout the summer. And one of those is the Brooke and Coda's iced tea stand. Now, for the past 9 years, Brooke Peters and Coda Reimer, along with fundraiser recipient turned teammate Merrick Hebert, have hosted this stand, helping local families facing childhood cancer. This year, they're helping 15-year-old Ethan Palmero as he recovers from osteosarcoma. Brooke Peters says he's endured a difficult journey since being diagnosed, but she does say he's already been hearing some encouraging news, and she shares a little bit about that.
1: The other day, he messaged me and he told me that he got to ring his bell. So he had his last chemo, and he was pumped about that, so that was pretty awesome.
0: Coda shares a little bit about what her favorite part is about doing this iced tea stand for almost a decade now.
2: Probably to see the family's reaction, like when we hand them the check. That's probably my favorite part.
0: How amazing is that to be able to help these families that are going through something absolutely difficult and to have a teammate that they once helped? Brooke and Coda's iced tea stand will be held this Wednesday and Thursday at 418 Walnut Street in Steinbeck. And not only will they be selling iced tea, but they'll have so much more there for you to check out. 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Right now, we're going to take another look at traffic.
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0: It is still a quiet drive out there with no stalls or crashes to report. Just some lane closures to keep in mind. Provence Bridge between Taché and Waterfront Drive. The westbound curb lane will be closed for construction. Notre Dame between Furby and Kate Street. The westbound curb lane and Northside Sidewalk will be closed for maintenance. And Ness between Whitewold and Strathmillan. The eastbound curb lane will be closed for electrical work. If you spot anything else, let us know. Give us a call or text us on the Shine Dental Talk and Text line at 1-877-951-CHVN.
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8: We will have a cloudy day in store for us today. A strong chance of showers this morning as well as this afternoon. And of course, with the hot and humid weather that we do have, there's also a risk of a thunderstorm. The wind will be gusting today from 40 to 60 kilometers an hour, a high of 26, a humidex of 32 degrees. Overnight, those clouds will stick around for the first portion of the evening with a strong chance of showers and then clear out before tomorrow morning. Tomorrow, we'll see sunshine becoming a mix of sun and cloud in the afternoon, a high of 23. And on Wednesday, we'll see sunshine in a high of 27. For your full 5-day forecast, visit us online anytime at chvnradio.com or on the CHVN app.
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It's Psalm 119, verse 30. I have chosen the way of faithfulness. I have set my heart on your laws. 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

0: That is Canadian artist Toosey with Left Right on CHVN 95.1 FM. Good morning, I'm Colleen Hood, filling in for Sylvia St. Cyr. Now, speaking of Canadian Christian artists, we've been chatting about Brian Dirksen for the past couple of weeks. He went into the hospital with severe pain, and about a week ago, late on Friday, it was announced that he'd been diagnosed with stage 4 cancer. Now, as of yesterday, the family is asking for even more prayer as his condition has declined even further. They say that his kidneys have failed and he continues to decline. And the medical team says that they've done everything they can. And at this point, they are being advised that the best that they can do is to make him feel comfortable and to make him just feel as loved as possible. They are now just asking that you lift them up in prayer. That's including family, friends, and the doctors that are working alongside him. So if you have time today, let's pray for Brian Dirksen. A GoFundMe campaign has also been launched to help the family as they deal with the medical expenses that come alongside this. You can read and find out more details at chvnradio.com or on the CHVN app.
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0: It is still a quiet drive out there with no stalls or crashes to report, just some lane closures to keep in mind. Provence Bridge between Taché and Waterfront Drive, the westbound curb lane will be closed for construction. Notre Dame between Furby and Kate Street, the westbound curb lane and Northside sidewalk will be closed for maintenance. And Ness between Whitewold and Strathmillan, the eastbound curb lane will be closed for electrical work. If you spot anything else, let us know, give us a call, or text us on the Shine Dental Talk and Text line at 1-877-951-CHVN.
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1: Good morning. It's 16 degrees in downtown Winnipeg. I'm Colleen Hood. The family of one of Canada's best-known Christian worship artists is sharing a heartbreaking update. Brian Dirksen's family says his condition has rapidly declined after he was recently diagnosed with stage 4 cancer. In a statement posted to social media, the family says his kidneys have failed and doctors have exhausted all treatment options. They say the priority now is making him as comfortable and loved as possible. The family also thanks supporters from around the world for their prayers and encouragement, as well as the staff at St. Paul's Hospital for what they described as moving mountains to care for him. They're asking people to continue praying for Dirksen and everyone close to him, saying every day they have together is a gift. A North Whiteshell business owner says the response to the search for two missing boys at Nidimick Lake has been overwhelming. Ellison Baker Teeson, co-owner of Nidimick Lodge, with her husband Harry Teeson, started a GoFundMe campaign to support the family through the tragedy. She says the fundraiser is meant to help with immediate costs, including travel expenses for family members, as well as long-term support, like counseling.
2: They also need to be able to have counselors to stand by their side. They have a young 4-year-old boy at home as well, and they need to stay strong for that little boy, and this is going to haunt them forever.
1: She highlighted support from groups including the Whiteshell Cottagers Association, the North Whiteshell Business Association, Manitoba Parks, conservation officers and patrol officers. Baker Teeson says the family is not alone and the community will continue to stand with them. A new MBA program is coming to Booth University College this fall. Officials say the program was created after market research showed a growing demand for business education rooted in ethics and community responsibility. The 18-month cohort program offers flexible hybrid learning, allowing students to attend in person or online. Courses focus on leadership, sustainability, social innovation, and organizational justice. Booth says the goal is to equip graduates to strengthen organizations while making a positive impact in their community. The RCMP is giving its police vehicles a fresh new look. New frontline cruisers will feature a black body with white doors and reflective markings designed to make them more visible and easier to recognize across Canada. The rollout begins this summer, but current vehicles won't be replaced until they reach the end of their service life. The RCMP says the gradual transition will ensure policing services continue without interruption. And Altona has welcomed two special guests from Emerald Australia and the Central Highlands Easter Sunflower Festival. The Manitoba Sunflower Festival is this weekend, and Queen Sophie McKenzie and Junior Princess Liana Nielsen have been in town for a few days. Altona and Emerald are sister cities and for decades have participated in an exchange of their respective festivals' queens. McKenzie and Nielsen shared what they are most looking forward to this week.
3: I'm definitely looking forward to the festival the most, like the Saturday.
4: Yeah, we've

0: heard it's definitely it's so much bigger and over here, and people really get behind it here. So I'm excited to see the difference between here and in Emerald.
1: Yeah.
2: You'll find the duo throughout the weekend, including the Friday and Saturday night stage shows, Saturday morning parade, and the afternoon fashion show. 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Winnipeg will return home to Blue Cross Park Friday, July 24th at 7 o'clock when it hosts the Fargo-Moorhead Redhawks. In Major League Baseball, Tampa defeated Toronto 7-1, and both teams are back at it this evening. And a Winnipeg football legend is getting one of the Blue Bombers' highest honors. The Winnipeg Blue Bombers announced Kel Murphy will be the newest inductee into the Ring of Honor at Princess Auto Stadium. Murphy, who died in 2012, spent 14 seasons with the Bombers as head coach, general manager, and eventually both roles. He helped lead Winnipeg to three Grey Cup championships in 1984, 1988, and 1990. Murphy will be officially added to the Ring of Honor during halftime at the Bombers game against the BC Lions on July 30th. I'm Colleen Hood.
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2: It is the perfect summer day out there, a high of 22 degrees with sunshine. The Humidex only making it feel more like 25 degrees today. There is a UV index of 7 or high, so make sure you put on that sunscreen. We'll see a few clouds overnight, a low of 12 degrees. Tomorrow, sunshine becoming a mix of sun and cloud in the afternoon, a high of 28. A Humidex making it feel more like 31 degrees. And on Thursday, we'll see sunshine with a high of 29. For your full five-day forecast, visit us online anytime at chvnradio.com or on the CHVN app.
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0: gave up on me. It is very sunny outside our CHVN studio here on St. Mary's Road. We are looking at a high of just 22 degrees right now. We are sitting at 16 degrees. It is absolutely stunning out there. Good morning. I'm Colleen Hood, filling in for Sylvia St. Sierra. There is some exciting news out of Booth University College. They are expanding their academic offerings this fall with the launch of their first master's degree program. And it is a Master of Business Administration designed to prepare leaders who want to combine business expertise with social impact. We're joined today by Sunday, who is the Director of External Relations at Booth University College. Now, Sunday, tell us a little bit about the program and the reason why it's launching.
1: The program is MBA, Masters of Business Administration. It's actually a product of a market research that we did. We discovered that there's a need for values-based, socially-oriented business development program, particularly here in Manitoba. 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And of course, those two concentrations are values-based leadership and social enterprise management. Now, you want to ask me the reason what exactly the content was about. What's the content about? The content is to have an organizational and personal justice, corporate social responsibility, equity, ethics, Christian management, natural resources, and of course, sustainable management, which are in alignment with because we are a faith-based institution, so it's in alignment with the faith-based educational tradition of Booth University College.
0: That sounds really great. Can you share a little bit more about some of the course highlights?
1: In this particular program, our students will be able to go through transformational leadership, specifically cultivating vision and influence that drive lasting impact. It will touch on corporate social responsibility, to learn how purpose and profit reinforce each other, to touch on indigenous business studies, to explore reconciliation and inclusive economic development. It will also touch on social innovation and transformation, specifically designed for new solutions for global challenges.
0: We're going to hear a little bit more about when it's launching, the format of the course, and the target demographic coming up in just a little bit. But if you want to read more about it right now, you can head on over to chvnradio.com or the CHVN app.
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0: It is still a quiet drive out there with no stalls or crashes to report. Just some lane closures to keep in mind. Provence Bridge between Taché and Waterfront Drive, the westbound curb lane will be closed for construction. Notre Dame between Furby and Kate Street, the westbound curb lane and Northside sidewalk will be closed for maintenance. And Ness between Whitewold and Strathmillan, the eastbound curb lane will be closed for electrical work. If you spot anything else, let us know. Give us a call or text us on the Shine Dental Talk and Text line at 1-877-951-CHVN.
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0: We will have a cloudy day in store for us today. A strong chance of showers this morning as well as this afternoon. And of course, with the hot and humid weather that we do have, there's also a risk of a thunderstorm. The wind will be gusting today from 40 to 60 kilometers an hour, a high of 26, a humidex of 32 degrees. Overnight, those clouds will stick around for the first portion of the evening with a strong chance of showers and then clear out before tomorrow morning. Tomorrow, we'll see sunshine becoming a mix of sun and cloud in the afternoon, a high of 23. And on Wednesday, we'll see sunshine in a high of 27. For your full five-day forecast, visit us online anytime at chvnradio.com or on the CHVN app.
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12: Yeah. Yeah.

We've been chatting with Booth University College about its latest offerings, a first master's degree program, a Master of Business Administration. We're going to hear more about when this program is launching, the target demographic, and what separates it from other universities coming up in a few minutes.

0: Good morning, I'm Colleen Hood, filling in for Sylvia St. Cyr. Today we've been chatting with Sunday, the Director of External Relations at Booth University College. We've been chatting about their latest offering, which is its first master's degree program, a Master of Business Administration. Now, Sunday, share with us a little bit about when it's launching and how long it is.
1: So the program is launching in September of this year. That is the fall semester. And we have three intakes. We have the fall, we have the winter, and we have the spring intakes. The program runs for 18 months. The way it runs is that it's going to be a class at a time. It's going to be modular. It's going to be intensive. It's going to be 3 days per week for 3 weeks. And then once you end that particular class, then you go to the next class. So a group that's modular students, like 20, will be in a particular set. And they would just keep going in the program that way.
0: Now, who would you say is the target demographic for this program?
1: Well, any graduate, anyone who is a supervisor or a middle level manager or even a manager or even an executive director of a non-for-profit or even for-profit. The idea is to make sure that we empower people to be leaders that can drive change and transformation.
0: And what would you say makes the Booth MBA program different than others that are offered?
1: This program is very, very special in terms of the two concentrations that we do have. Like I mentioned before, values-based leadership and, of course, social enterprise management. I'll tell you what, this is going to be a program that prepares practice-oriented, highly qualified, competitive, ethically based and grounded managers in business administration. So, and this is in line with the principles of hope, justice, and mercy that we stand for as an institution.
0: I love that. If you want to read more about it, you can head on over to chvnradio.com or the CHVN app. And coming up after 8 o'clock, we're going to hear from Nunamik Lodge. They are helping the family of the two young boys who are believed to have drowned in Nunamik Lake. Keep listening for that.
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0: It is still a quiet drive out there with no stalls or crashes to report. Just some lane closures to keep in mind. Provence Bridge between Taché and Waterfront Drive, the westbound curb lane will be closed for construction. Notre Dame between Furby and Kate Street, the westbound curb lane and north side sidewalk will be closed for maintenance. And Ness between Whitewold and Strathmillan, the eastbound curb lane will be closed for electrical work. If you spot anything else, let us know. Give us a call or text us on the Shine Dental Talk and Text line at 1-877-951-CHVN.
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1: Good morning. It's 16 degrees in downtown Winnipeg. I'm Colleen Hood. The family of Canadian Christian worship artist Brian Derksen is asking for continued prayers as health rapidly declines following a recent stage 4 cancer diagnosis. In an update shared on social media, the family says Derksen's kidneys have failed and doctors have done everything they can. They say the focus is now on keeping him comfortable and surrounded by love. The family thanks supporters for the overwhelming response since announcing his diagnosis and expressed gratitude to staff at St. Paul's Hospital for their care. They are asking for continued prayers for Derksen, his family and friends, saying every day they have with him is a gift. As the search continues for two boys missing at Nanaimik Lake, a local business owner says the North White Shell community has rallied around the family. Ellison Baker-Teeson of Nanaimik Lodge says people have been stopping by to offer hugs, food, and financial support while respecting the family's privacy.
2: We have other guests, you know, and stuff, and I just said, you know, when you walk past this area where they are, just please, like, lower your volume, respect the fact that they are there, and it is, it's kind of quiet, which is eerie, but it's nice to know that everybody is respecting the family so much that we know that it's a time for them to be grieving.
1: Baker-Teeson started a GoFundMe campaign to support the family through the tragedy. She says the fundraiser is meant to help with immediate costs, including travel expenses for family members, as well as long-term support like counseling. Meanwhile, a teenager from Winnipeg has died at a gravel pit south of Grunthal, according to police. A group of friends was at the pit along Road 25 East Sunday evening when one person attempted to swim across. The individual disappeared under the water about halfway across and did not resurface. Efforts were made by RCMP and the local fire department to find the swimmer. Stars also attended and flew over the pit with spotlights to assist with the search. Police say Monday afternoon the body of the 18-year-old male from Winnipeg was found by the RCMP underwater recovery team. The RCMP is reminding Canadians how to identify legitimate police vehicles as a new cruiser design begins appearing on roads this summer. With more, here's Angela Peacock.
3: The updated black and white vehicles include high visibility reflective graphics, while older RCMP vehicles will remain in use during the transition. If you're unsure whether a vehicle is legitimate, contact your local RCMP detachment to verify the vehicle or officer. If you ever feel unsafe, lock your doors and call 911.
1: And Booth University College is launching its first ever master's degree this fall. The new Master of Business Administration program begins in September. The new Master of Business Administration program begins in September and is designed to prepare leaders who combine business skills with ethical leadership and social impact. Students can specialize in values-based leadership or social enterprise management while studying topics like corporate social responsibility and Indigenous business. The 18-month hybrid program is open to professionals from a wide range of backgrounds and marks a major milestone as Booth's first graduate level degree. 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
1: We will have a cloudy day in store for us today. A strong chance of showers this morning as well as this afternoon. And of course, with the hot and humid weather that we do have, there's also a risk of a thunderstorm. The wind will be gusting today from 40 to 60 kilometers an hour. A high of 26, a humidex of 32 degrees. Overnight, those clouds will stick around for the first portion of the evening with a strong chance of showers and then clear out before tomorrow morning. Tomorrow, we'll see sunshine becoming a mix of sun and cloud in the afternoon, a high of 23. And on Wednesday, we'll see sunshine in a high of 27. For your full five-day forecast, visit us online anytime at chvnradio.com or on the CHVN app.
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0: Good morning. It's 16 degrees in downtown Winnipeg. I'm Colleen Hood, filling in for Sylvia St. Cyr. It has been a very difficult week for a family who had two boys, aged 10 and 13, slip into the waters near Sturgeon Falls Trail at Nanaimik Lake in Whiteshell Provincial Park. Now, being Manitobans, we know that the support has been there for them. Everyone has come to their aid that has been possible. RCMP and the HEART team continue to search for these two young boys. And the owners of Nanaimik Lodge, Harry Thiessen and Allison Baker Thiessen, have set up a GoFundMe to support the family with the expenses during this difficult time. We are joined right now by Allison. Share a little bit about why you decided to start up this GoFundMe.
1: This is something that they're going to have to live with for the rest of their life. Mom was not even there when the situation happened. She was at home with the four-year-old. And Dad was out here with the two boys, his friend with three boys, and then another gentleman. And it's something that all of them witnessed. So not only, are they going through this tragedy, Dad saw it all happen. His friends and the kids' friends, they all saw that happen. So to provide anything to help them get through this, not only now, but later in life, is just something that I personally wanted to do for them, was to start something like this.
0: It's the simplest way that we can help at this time with something so tragic. The goal was originally to raise $20,000. They've already surpassed that and are aiming for a goal of $35,000. We're going to chat a little bit more about how this family has been supported through this difficult time coming up in just a little bit.
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0: It is still a quiet drive out there with no stalls or crashes to report. Just some lane closures to keep in mind. Provence Bridge between Taché and Waterfront Drive, the westbound curb lane will be closed for construction. Notre Dame between Furby and Kate Street, the westbound curb lane and Northside Sidewalk will be closed for maintenance. And Ness between Whitewold and Strathmillan, the eastbound curb lane will be closed for electrical work. If you spot anything else, let us know. 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
0: We will have a cloudy day in store for us today. A strong chance of showers this morning as well as this afternoon. And of course, with the hot and humid weather that we do have, there's also a risk of a thunderstorm. The wind will be gusting today from 40 to 60 kilometers an hour. A high of 26, a humidex of 32 degrees. Overnight, those clouds will stick around for the first portion of the evening with a strong chance of showers and then clear out before tomorrow morning. Tomorrow, we'll see sunshine becoming a mix of sun and cloud in the afternoon, a high of 23. And on Wednesday, we'll see sunshine in a high of 27. For your full five-day forecast, visit us online anytime at chvnradio.com or on the CHVN app.
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It's been a very challenging week for one Manitoba family where two brothers went missing after slipping into the fast-moving waters near Sturgeon Falls Trail at Nunamik Lake in Whiteshell Provincial Park. We've been chatting with the owners of Nunamik Lodge who are supporting this family and who have set up a GoFundMe. We're going to hear more from them coming up in just a little bit.

0: Good morning. I'm Colleen Hood, filling in for Sylvia St. Cyr. We've been chatting with the owners of Nutomake Lodge. Now, they have been supporting the family of two young boys who fell into fast-moving rapids near Sturgeon Falls and did not resurface over the weekend. The search teams are still out there trying to find these young boys aged 10 and 13. Now, Allison Baker Thiessen was sharing a little bit about how they've started a GoFundMe campaign to help ease the family's financial burden, covering immediate expenses as well as the long-term support that they will need in the months and years ahead. But she says that the support from the community has been overwhelming. Share a little bit more about that.
1: Support has been showing as just coming here to the lodge, people just crying on our shoulders, expressing the importance of how we need to make changes at that waterways, how we need to come together as a community to you know, stay strong and express to people, like, stay away from the waterways. No matter where you are, water is dangerous, and you can enjoy it and you can love it, but you also have to respect it. And they're doing things like that, but they're also coming in here and they're donating food. I specifically had one cabin guest that was here the day that it happened, and she actually, her stay ended on the Sunday, and she was so devastated with it. She left a pile of money for the family and just said, I don't want to see the family. I want to respect the family, but I want you to give this to the family. You know, so it's coming, again, all angles, whether it's money, whether it's food, whether it's just the community holding on to each other, talking, hugging, crying, respecting, because they're staying here at the lodge. We have other guests, you know, and stuff. And I just said, you know, when you walk past this area where they are, just please, like, lower your volume, respect the fact that they are there. And it is, it's kind of quiet, which is eerie, but it's nice to know that everybody is respecting the family so much that we know that it's a time for them to be grieving.
0: Let's continue to pray for this family, as I know I have two kids that are very similar in age, and just the pain that would cause is just overwhelming. Again, pray for this family. You can also help out by checking out their GoFundMe, and you can find that link on our website, chvnradio.com, or by checking out our app. Right now, we're going to take another look at traffic.
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0: It is still a quiet drive out there with no stalls or crashes to report. Just some lane closures to keep in mind. Provence Bridge between Taché and Waterfront Drive, the westbound curb lane will be closed for construction. Notre Dame between Furby and Kate Street, the westbound curb lane and north side sidewalk will be closed for maintenance. And Ness between Whitewold and Strathmillan, the eastbound curb lane will be closed for electrical work. If you spot anything else, let us know. Give us a call or text us on the Shine Dental Talk and Text line at 1-877-951-CHVN.
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1: Good morning. It's 16 degrees in downtown Winnipeg. I'm Colleen Hood. The family of one of Canada's best-known Christian worship artists is sharing a heartbreaking update. Brian Dirksen's family says his condition has rapidly declined after he was recently diagnosed with stage 4 cancer. In a statement posted to social media, the family says his kidneys have failed and doctors have exhausted all treatment options. They say the priority now is making him as comfortable and loved as possible. The family also thanks supporters from around the world for their prayers and encouragement, as well as the staff at St. Paul's Hospital for what they described as moving mountains to care for him. They're asking people to continue praying for Dirksen and everyone close to him, saying every day they have together is a gift. A North Whiteshell business owner says the response to the search for two missing boys at Nidimick Lake has been overwhelming. Ellison Baker Teeson, co-owner of Nidimick Lodge, with her husband Harry Teeson, started a GoFundMe campaign to support the family through the tragedy. She says the fundraiser is meant to help with immediate costs, including travel expenses for family members, as well as long-term support, like counseling.
2: They also need to be able to have counselors to stand by their side. They have a young 4-year-old boy at home as well, and they need to stay strong for that little boy, and this is going to haunt them forever.
1: She highlighted support from groups including the Whiteshell Cottagers Association, the North Whiteshell Business Association, Manitoba Parks, conservation officers and patrol officers. Baker Teeson says the family is not alone and the community will continue to stand with them. A new MBA program is coming to Booth University College this fall. Officials say the program was created after market research showed a growing demand for business education rooted in ethics and community responsibility. The 18-month cohort program offers flexible hybrid learning, allowing students to attend in person or online. Courses focus on leadership, sustainability, social innovation, and organizational justice. Booth says the goal is to equip graduates to strengthen organizations while making a positive impact in their community. The RCMP is giving its police vehicles a fresh new look. New frontline cruisers will feature a black body with white doors and reflective markings designed to make them more visible and easier to recognize across Canada. The rollout begins this summer, but current vehicles won't be replaced until they reach the end of their service life. The RCMP says the gradual transition will ensure policing services continue without interruption. And Altona has welcomed two special guests from Emerald Australia and the Central Highlands Easter Sunflower Festival. The Manitoba Sunflower Festival is this

0: This weekend, and Queen Sophie Mackenzie and Junior Princess Liana Nielsen have been in town for a few days. Altona and Emerald are sister cities and for decades have participated in an exchange of their respective festivals' queens. Mackenzie and Nielsen shared what they are most looking forward to this week.
1: I'm definitely looking forward to the festival the most, like the Saturday.
2: Yeah, we've heard it's definitely, it's so much bigger and over here, and people really get behind it here. So I'm excited to see the difference between here and an Emerald.
1: Yeah.
0: You'll find the duo throughout the weekend, including the Friday and Saturday night stage shows, Saturday morning parade, and the afternoon fashion show. You can find details at chvnradio.com or on the CHVN app. Taking a look at sports, the Winnipeg Goldeyes open a three-game series against the Sioux Falls Canaries tonight at 6:30 at Sioux Falls Stadium. Winnipeg will return home to Blue Cross Park Friday, July 24th at 7 o'clock when it hosts the Fargo-Moorhead Redhawks. In Major League Baseball, Tampa defeated Toronto 7-1, and both teams are back at it this evening. And a Winnipeg football legend is getting one of the Blue Bombers' highest honors. The Winnipeg Blue Bombers announced Kel Murphy will be the newest inductee into the Ring of Honor at Princess Auto Stadium. Murphy, who died in 2012, spent 14 seasons with the Bombers as head coach, general manager, and eventually both roles. He helped lead Winnipeg to three Grey Cup championships in 1984, 1988, and 1990. Murphy will be officially added to the Ring of Honor during halftime at the Bombers game against the BC Lions on July 30th. I'm Colleen Hood.
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0: It's a little cooler out there than we're used to. It's 16 degrees. We're looking at a high of 22 degrees today with sunshine becoming a mix of sun and cloud. A UV index of 7 or high. Overnight, a few clouds, a low of 12 degrees. Tomorrow, we'll return to the warm weather that we're used to with sunshine, a high of 28. With the humidex making it feel more like 31 degrees. And on Thursday, we'll see sunshine and a high of 29. For your full five-day forecast, visit us online anytime at chvnradio.com or on the CHVN app.
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0: Good morning. It's 16 degrees and sunny in downtown Winnipeg. Good morning. I'm Colleen Hood filling in for Sylvia St. Cyr. Today is the perfect day, maybe, if you want to go check out some ice cream places in Winnipeg. And we want to know exactly where you're going for that ice cream, especially ice cream sundaes. Right now, we are hosting the Great Winnipeg Sunday Search, served up by Manitoba Museum. We are looking for the best place to get a sundae in Winnipeg. And the staff here have had an opportunity to go and taste test a bunch of different locations, including the most recent stop, which had CGN's Angela Peacock and Leanna Peters stop by Red Top Drive-In. While they were there, they had a sundae that was covered in chocolate sauce, whipped cream, and a cherry on top. It's a very large serving. There's a photo of Leanna holding it, and it looks like it could serve at least 2, 3, maybe 4 people. We'd love to hear from you where your favorite place to get a sundae is. Some of the other stops we've made so far in the Great Winnipeg Sundae Search, served up by the Manitoba Museum, is Doug and Betty's, Sub-Zero Ice Cream, 9 Below Ice Cream, and FET. But we want to know about all of the others, and we'll announce the favorite at the end of the month. 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
0: Traffic has started to pick up across the city, and we do have a couple of slow-going areas. Lagimodier from Grassy Boulevard down to Concordia Avenue is very slow-going. That's due to construction in that area. Give yourself some extra time to get through there. And Pembina Highway from Cordon Avenue down to Fleet Avenue, traffic is very slow-going there. We've also got slow-going traffic along Keniston, all the way from Tuxedo down to Grand. Give yourself some extra time if you have to travel through that area. Let us know what else you're seeing out on the road. Give us a call or text us on the Shine Dental Talk and Text line at 1-877-951-CHVN.
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0: We will have a cloudy day in store for us today. A strong chance of showers this morning as well as this afternoon. And of course, with the hot and humid weather that we do have, there's also a risk of a thunderstorm. The wind will be gusting today from 40 to 60 kilometers an hour, a high of 26, a humidex of 32 degrees. Overnight, those clouds will stick around for the first portion of the evening with a strong chance of showers and then clear out before tomorrow morning. Tomorrow, we'll see sunshine becoming a mix of sun and cloud in the afternoon, a high of 23. And on Wednesday, we'll see sunshine in a high of 27. For your full five-day forecast, visit us online anytime at chvnradio.com or on the CHVN app.
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0: Let's continue to pray for Canadian Christian artist Brian Derksen as his condition rapidly declines. He was diagnosed with stage 4 cancer just on Friday, and already his kidneys have failed. And doctors say that they have done everything they can, and right now they would like to make him feel as comfortable and loved as possible. Keep praying for that family. And while you're at it, let's also pray for the family of the two young boys or believed to have drowned in Nidimic Lake. 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We're going to take one last look at traffic.
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0: Traffic has started to pick up across the city, and we do have a couple of slow-going areas. Lagimodier from Grassy Boulevard down to Concordia Avenue is very slow-going. That's due to construction in that area. Give yourself some extra time to get through there. And Pembina Highway from Cordon Avenue down to Fleet Avenue, traffic is very slow-going there. We've also got slow-going traffic along Keniston, all the way from Tuxedo down to Grand. Give yourself some extra time if you have to travel through that area. Let us know what else you're seeing out on the road. Give us a call or text us on the Shine Dental Talk and Text line at 1-877-951-CHVN.
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3: When you dump a puzzle out in a little pile, 1,500, 2,000-piece puzzle, it makes a little mound on the table. The first feeling is sort of a depression. How will I ever get that together? And then you fumble through the pile for a corner piece, don't you? You look for four of them. Unless you have a weird kind of puzzle, it has four corners, and you bring those corners into place. And then what do you look for? You look for those straight pieces, those pieces that have a side on them so you can fit them by color into the side so that it connects with the corners. Now, that's life. Life is like a pieces of puzzle, from our perspective, dumped out on the table. From the time it has been dumped, in fact, before the puzzle was ever made, God saw it complete. It's mind-boggling, isn't it? He saw it totally done, absolutely. The ultimate perspective is incredible. I think of it as though we are little fleas in the carpet. The carpet is multicolored. And that little flea, when he's on red, sees nothing but red. And if you were to ask him, what's the carpet like? He would say, it's a red carpet. Until suddenly, he hops. And he goes over and he lands on green. And suddenly, his once red carpet is now all green. And he would swear to the fact that it is green and it will be forever green until he jumps onto yellow. And then everything is yellow. We see the immediate, God sees the picture, the whole ultimate scene. They're all finished, by the way. From God's view, it's complete. There is no dumping of the puzzle and finding the corners. It's complete. Even the glorified. Isn't it a great thought? From his perspective, you're a finished product. Man, I think if some of us could see that final picture, we'd be so encouraged. We'd know what to do. Right now, you feel kind of like a dinghy, you know, at best. You feel like a waste. You feel like a shadow. You feel shelved. You feel forgotten. You feel crushed. You can't see the final scene. That's why I think in heaven everything will be so perfectly envisioned, because it'll all be seen from his perspective. It's all good. Now, I don't do handwork or needlecraft. You don't know how glad you ought to be that I don't. But I have seen certain kinds of needle work. I think it's, oh man, I think it's either embroidery or knitting. Which is it, ladies? Knitting, embroidery, okay. I don't know why I illustrate stuff like this. I can't remember which one. In embroidery, you can look up and you can see the pattern from the underside. It's terrible. that is my kind of embroidery underneath, you can see. You can look at the other side, and it's fabulous. Draped across the section of heaven that we see is the underside of the fabric. From his side, it's beautiful. Some of you are dark threads. Some of you are scarlet threads. And all of us fit together in his body to make that pattern. And from his side, it's perfect.
2: 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And from his perspective, you're a finished product. But you have a very limited view. Even though you may be feeling forgotten or defeated, God sees the final scene. And from his viewpoint, it's beautiful. 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
2: Good morning. It's 16 degrees in downtown Winnipeg. I'm Colleen Hood. The family of Canadian Christian singer and songwriter Brian Dirksen is asking believers around the world to continue lifting him up in prayer. Just days after revealing the worship leader had been diagnosed with stage 4 cancer, the family says his condition has worsened significantly. According to a social media update, Dirksen's kidneys have failed and his medical team says the focus is now on comfort and spending precious time with loved ones. The family thanks supporters for the outpouring of prayers and messages and says every day they still have with him is a gift and every moment together is holy. A GoFundMe campaign has also been launched to help the family with medical expenses. Meanwhile, a GoFundMe campaign has been created to support the family of two boys missing at Nunavik Lake. Allison Baker Teeson, co-owner of Nunavik Lodge, says the support will be needed not only during the search, but in the months and years ahead.
3: Dad has family all the way in BC, and Mom has no family here. Her family lives in Mexico. So knowing that she wants all her family here during this devastating time, as well as the worst situation of having to prepare yourself and plan for all of this.
2: She says the fundraiser is also designed to help with counseling and other supports, especially as the parents continue to care for their 4-year-old son. She says the goal is to remind the family they have a community standing behind them. If you notice RCMP vehicles looking a little different this summer, you're not imagining it. The RCMP is introducing a new black and white design for its frontline police vehicles after more than 30 years. The updated look includes reflective graphics to improve visibility in all conditions. Existing vehicles will remain in service until they're replaced, so both old and new designs will be on the road during the transition. What began as a neighborhood iced tea stand raising $600 has grown into one of Steinbeck's biggest grassroots fundraisers. With more, here's reporter Afton Berg.
4: Last year, Brooke and Coda raised more than $26,000 for a local family. 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Coda Reimer explains her favorite part of the fundraiser.
5: Probably to see the family's reaction, like when we hand them the check. That's probably my favorite part.
4: The annual Brooke and Coda Iced Tea Stand takes place July 22nd and 23rd at 418 Walnut Street in Steinbeck, with organizers serving customers all day long. I'm Afton Berg.
2: And Booth University College is expanding its academic offerings with the launch of its first master's degree program. The new Master of Business Administration starts in September and is aimed at supervisors, managers, and executive leaders from both the nonprofit and private sectors. Students will complete one intensive course at a time through a hybrid format designed to accommodate working professionals. College officials say the program emphasizes ethical decision-making, responsible leadership, and social impact alongside practical business skills. 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
2: We will have a cloudy day in store for us today. A strong chance of showers this morning as well as this afternoon. And of course, with the hot and humid weather that we do have, there's also a risk of a thunderstorm. The wind will be gusting today from 40 to 60 kilometers an hour. A high of 26, a humidex of 32 degrees. Overnight, those clouds will stick around for the first portion of the evening with a strong chance of showers and then clear out before tomorrow morning. Tomorrow, we'll see sunshine becoming a mix of sun and cloud in the afternoon, a high of 23. And on Wednesday, we'll see sunshine and a high of 27. For your full 5-day forecast, visit us online anytime at chvnradio.com or on the CHVN app.
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1: Be thankful to God. Practice thankfulness. And I don't mean be spiritual. Oh, I'm thankful for the Bible and I'm thankful for this worship song. No, Lord, thank you for the green grass. It's nice. Thank you for that bird that woke me up at 3 o'clock in the morning. Those are mockingbirds. Lord, thank you for that fish that I caught. Looks pretty cool. This is kind of what Watchman Nee said. If you cannot practice being thankful to the people that you see and what is around you, good luck being thankful to God. So when do you practice giving thanks and praise to God? By being thankful every day and filling your heart with the things that you are praising God for continuously.
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11: We will have a cloudy day in store for us today. A strong chance of showers this morning as well as this afternoon. And of course, with the hot and humid weather that we do have, there's also a risk of a thunderstorm. The wind will be gusting today from 40 to 60 kilometers an hour, a high of 26, a humidex of 32 degrees. Overnight, those clouds will stick around for the first portion of the evening with a strong chance of showers and then clear out before tomorrow morning. Tomorrow, we'll see sunshine becoming a mix of sun and cloud in the afternoon, a high of 23. And on Wednesday, we'll see sunshine in a high of 27. For your full five-day forecast, visit us online anytime at chvnradio.com or on the CHVN app.
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11: We will have a cloudy day in store for us today. A strong chance of showers this morning as well as this afternoon. And of course, with the hot and humid weather that we do have, there's also a risk of a thunderstorm. The wind will be gusting today from 40 to 60 kilometers an hour. A high of 26, a humidex of 32 degrees. Overnight, those clouds will stick around for the first portion of the evening with a strong chance of showers and then clear out before tomorrow morning. Tomorrow, we'll see sunshine becoming a mix of sun and cloud in the afternoon, a high of 23. And on Wednesday, we'll see sunshine in a high of 27. For your full 5-day forecast, visit us online anytime at chvnradio.com or on the CHVN app.
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6: We will have a cloudy day in store for us today. A strong chance of showers this morning as well as this afternoon. And of course, with the hot and humid weather that we do have, there's also a risk of a thunderstorm. The wind will be gusting today from 40 to 60 kilometers an hour, a high of 26, a humidex of 32 degrees. Overnight, those clouds will stick around for the first portion of the evening with a strong chance of showers and then clear out before tomorrow morning. Tomorrow, we'll see sunshine becoming a mix of sun and cloud in the afternoon, a high of 23. And on Wednesday, we'll see sunshine in a high of 27. For your full five-day forecast, visit us online anytime at chvnradio.com or on the CHVN app.
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12: In for a sunny morning today, but becoming a mix of sun and cloud this afternoon with a high of 22. Tonight, a few clouds with a low of 12. Tomorrow, sunny, but becoming a mix of sun and cloud in the afternoon with a high of 28. And on Thursday, sunny and a high of 29. A look at your current temperatures and 7-day forecast is available on the Janie King weather page at chvnradio.com or on the CHVN Radio app.
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1: I'm Paul Acey, and you're listening to Plugged In. Texas-born singer Kacey Musgraves has had a career filled with twists and turns, breaking out of her country music roots in 2018 to dabble in pop, disco, and political activism. She's won Grammys and headlined Coachella, but now, with the middle of nowhere, Musgraves returns to her country roots. She also returns to some familiar problems. She sings about her relationships, or lack thereof, and sometimes dives into uncomfortable details and double entendres. She sings about drinking, smoking, and one-night stands, and she sometimes uses foul language to make her point. For Musgraves fans, Middle of Nowhere might mark a welcome return to music that made her a star. 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I'm Paul Acey with Plugged In by Focus on the Family.
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10: In for a sunny morning today, but becoming a mix of sun and cloud this afternoon with a high of 22. Tonight, a few clouds with a low of 12. Tomorrow, sunny, but becoming a mix of sun and cloud in the afternoon with a high of 28. And on Thursday, sunny and a high of 29. A look at your current temperatures and 7-day forecast is available on the Janie King weather page at chvnradio.com or on the CHVN Radio app.
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6: For a sunny morning today, but becoming a mix of sun and cloud this afternoon with a high of 22. Tonight, a few clouds with a low of 12. Tomorrow, sunny, but becoming a mix of sun and cloud in the afternoon with a high of 28. And on Thursday, sunny and a high of 29. A look at your current temperatures and 7-day forecast is available on the Janie King weather page at chvnradio.com or on the CHVN Radio app.
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1: It's 16 degrees in downtown Winnipeg. Your full weather details coming to you in a few minutes. Good afternoon. I'm Liana Peters. A North Whiteshell business owner says the response to the search for two missing boys at Nunavik Lake has been overwhelming. Allison Baker Teeson, co-owner of Nunavik Lodge with her husband Harry Teeson, started a GoFundMe campaign to support the family through the tragedy. She says the fundraiser is meant to help with immediate costs, including travel expenses for family members, as well as long-term supports like counseling.
2: They also need to be able to have counselors to stand by their side. They have a young 4-year-old boy at home as well. And they need to stay strong for that little boy, and this is going to haunt them forever.
1: She highlighted support from groups including the Whiteshell Cottagers Association, the North Whiteshell Business Association, Manitoba Parks Conservation Officers, and Patrol Officers. Baker Teeson says the family is not alone, and the community will continue to stand with them. The RCMP is giving its police vehicles a fresh look. New frontline cruisers will feature a black body with white doors and reflective markings designed to make them more visible and easier to recognize across Canada. The rollout begins this summer, but current vehicles won't be replaced until they reach the end of their service life. The RCMP say the gradual transition will ensure policing services continue without interruption. The family of Canadian Christian singer and songwriter Brian Dirksen is asking believers around the world to continue lifting him up in prayer. Just days after revealing the worship leader had been diagnosed with stage 4 cancer, the family says his condition has worsened significantly. According to a social media update, Dirksen's kidneys have failed, and his medical team says the focus is now on comfort and spending precious time with loved ones. The family thanks supporters for the outpouring of prayers and messages and says every day they still have him is a gift, and every moment together is holy. A GoFundMe campaign has also been launched to help the family with medical expenses. Booth University is expanding its academic offerings with the launch of its first master's degree program. The new Master of Business Administration starts in September and is aimed at supervisors, managers, and executive leaders from both nonprofit and private sectors. Students will complete one intensive course at a time through a hybrid format designed to accommodate working professionals. College officials say the program emphasizes ethical decision-making, responsible leadership, and social impact alongside practical business skills. And for all these story details and more, you can check them out on chvnradio.com or on the CHVN Radio app. I'm Liana Peters.
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3: Looks like we're in for a mix of sun and cloud this afternoon with a high of 22, but feeling closer to 25. Tonight, a few clouds with a low of 12. Tomorrow, sunny, but becoming a mix of sun and cloud in the afternoon with a high of 28. And on Thursday, sunny and a high of 29. A look at your current temperatures and 7-day forecast is available on the Janie King weather page at chvnradio.com or on the CHVN Radio app.
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0: 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I'm Faith at AME. 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
12: Looks like we're in for a mix of sun and cloud this afternoon with a high of 22, but feeling closer to 25. Tonight, a few clouds with a low of 12. Tomorrow, sunny, but becoming a mix of sun and cloud in the afternoon with a high of 28. And on Thursday, sunny and a high of 29. A look at your current temperatures and 7-day forecast is available on the Jenny King weather page at chvnradio.com or on the CHVN Radio app.
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0: 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I'm Faith@AME. 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

0: Nothing Else by Forrest Frank and Thomas Rhett. I'm Faith at AME. 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
8: Looks like we're in for a mix of sun and cloud this afternoon with a high of 22, but feeling closer to 25. Tonight, a few clouds with a low of 12. Tomorrow, sunny, but becoming a mix of sun and cloud in the afternoon with a high of 28. And on Thursday, sunny and a high of 29. A look at your current temperatures and 7-day forecast is available on the Janie King weather page at chvnradio.com or in the CHVN Radio app.
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0: 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I'm Faith at AME, and I hope you are having a nice Tuesday afternoon. Brand new local news. Brook and Coda's Ice Stand is returning for its 9th year. It originally started as a small neighborhood fundraiser that raised $600, and now it's grown into one of Steinbach's best known community fundraisers. For the past 9 years, Brook Peters and Coda Reimer, along with their fundraiser recipient, the then turned teammate, Merrick Hebert, have created a simple summer iced tea stand into a long-standing community fundraiser that's helped local Steinbach families facing childhood cancer, unfortunately. The annual fundraiser has seen tremendous growth since its first year, and just last summer, the event raised over $26,000 for a local child. 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
1: 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Hear Esau from Genesis 36, 36. Is he not rightly named Jacob? For he has cheated me these two times. He took away my birthright, and behold, now he has taken away my blessing. Esau's crushed by his brother's deception. Jacob tricked Isaac into granting him a blessing intended for Esau. A bowl of porridge and hairy goat skins were all Jacob needed to gain what Esau thought should be his. God's prophecies were coming true. Jacob would be the prevailing brother. The story of Jacob poses a question. How could God bless someone who cheats his brother and lies to his father? Two things to consider. First, this is a question for all of us. We all fail and still taste the blessing of God. And second, God's not done with Jacob. He's not done with us either. 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
1: 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I'm Faith Adeyemi, and the verse of the day comes from Psalm 119, verse 30, and it says, I have chosen the way of faithfulness. 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

0: 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I'm Faith Adeyemi. Brand new in local news, a community group in North Point Douglas is collecting shoes to give away. Sabu's Cubs is a community walk and organization, and it's asking the community to donate footwear ahead of its annual shoe drive next month. It's a community walk that takes place in North Point Douglas on Wednesday evenings and focuses on building community and empowering youth. The event has had a significant impact in previous years and helps families in reducing back-to-school costs and ensuring that people have appropriate footwear for work, school, and everyday life. Here is Heather Nyman, the co-director of Sabu's Cubs, with more.
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13: 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And like that was all she had, you know. 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
3: Looks like we're in for a mix of sun and cloud this afternoon with a high of 22, but feeling closer to 25. Tonight, a few clouds with a low of 12. Tomorrow, sunny, but becoming a mix of sun and cloud in the afternoon with a high of 28. And on Thursday, sunny and a high of 29. A look at your current temperatures and 7-day forecast is available on the Janie King weather page at chvnradio.com or on the CHVN Radio app.
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0: That's Enough by Brandon Heath on CHVN 95.1 FM. I'm Faith Adeyemi. 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

0: 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I'm Faith at AME. The Great Winnipeg Sunday Search is still going on, and that's where you, our listeners, have gotten a chance to nominate some of your favorite Sunday spots, ice cream spots, all throughout Winnipeg. And the CHBN personalities have had a hard job of going out to these places and trying out some of their Sundays. I know that sounds like the hardest job in the world. And the Great Winnipeg Sunday Search is served up by the Manitoba Museum. Along with them, we've gotten a chance to go to Doug and Betty's Sub-Zero Ice Cream, Nine Below Ice Cream, and Fett. Just yesterday, Leanna Peters got a chance to try out a summer classic sundae at the Red Top Drive-In. 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
12: Looks like we're in for a mix of sun and cloud this afternoon with a high of 22, but feeling closer to 25. Tonight, a few clouds with a low of 12. Tomorrow, sunny, but becoming a mix of sun and cloud in the afternoon with a high of 28. And on Thursday, sunny and a high of 29. A look at your current temperatures and 7-day forecast is available on the Janie King weather page at chvnradio.com or on the CHVN Radio app.
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0: Big God by Tarian on CHVN 95.1 FM. I'm Faith Adeyemi. New and local news. An initiative has been launched in downtown Winnipeg with the aim to help people feel more comfortable attending performances in downtown. The Performing Arts Wayfinder program is going to offer dedicated courtesy walks and enhance safety patrols around downtown performing arts venues throughout the 2026-27 season. This new initiative will support patrons, performers, and staff attending performances and rehearsals by the Royal Manitoba Theatre Centre, Royal Winnipeg Ballet, Manitoba Opera, and the Winnipeg Symphony Orchestra. 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
1: 48 teams, 104 matches spanning 16 cities, a tournament that ended with Spain seizing the 2026 World Cup. The tournament captivated and in some ways united the world through soccer, but many are mourning its end. The 2026 World Cup brought scenes of unexpected joy and fellowship, fans from all over the world uniting to cheer for their team. And yet, even for those cheering for Spain, there may be a sense of mourning and unfulfilled longing now that it's all over. Why? I think events like the World Cup give us a picture of what the human heart longs for. It's what we see in Revelation chapter 7 when people from every nation, tribe, and tongue are truly united and crying out with a loud voice, not because of a sporting event, but because salvation belongs to our God who sits on the throne and to the Lamb. I'm David Wolin at haventoday.org.
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1: A first century BC Roman politician who went by the name of Sallust was an oppressive ruler for Rome in North Africa. It comes as no surprise that he said, "Necessity makes even the timid brave." There is truth in his observation. 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
3: Looks like we're in for a mix of sun and cloud this afternoon with a high of 22, but feeling closer to 25. Tonight, a few clouds with a low of 12. Tomorrow, sunny, but becoming a mix of sun and cloud in the afternoon with a high of 28. And on Thursday, sunny and a high of 29. A look at your current temperatures and 7-day forecast is available on the Janie King weather page at chvnradio.com or on the CHVN radio app.
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0: That's Riley Clemens, loved by you on CHVN 95.1 FM. 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
3: Looks like we're in for a mix of sun and cloud this afternoon with a high of 22, but feeling closer to 25. Tonight, a few clouds with a low of 12. Tomorrow, sunny, but becoming a mix of sun and cloud in the afternoon with a high of 28. And on Thursday, sunny and a high of 29. A look at your current temperatures and 7-day forecast is available on the Janie King weather page at chvnradio.com or on the CHVN Radio app.
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0: Now, a brother can be restored. That's good news if you've gotten away from God. Our God is a God of a second chance. If you read the Bible tells about men who got away from God and who got back to God, because the Bible does not mistake the moment for the man. And the Bible is a picture of people who've gotten away from God and yet have gotten back to God. David, the man after God's own heart. What a mighty, wonderful man was David. I've got a son named David. David committed a horrible sin. You say he was only human. No, I say he was desperately wicked. He was overtaken with a fault. And yet he prayed, "Lord, restore unto me the joy of thy salvation." And thank God, God did. And God gave him a second chance. Our God is a God of a second chance.
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2: It's 20 degrees in downtown Winnipeg. Your full weather details coming to you in a few minutes. Good afternoon. I'm Leanna Peters. A GoFundMe campaign has been created to support the family of two boys missing at Nunamik Lake. Allison Baker Teason, co-owner of Nunamik Lodge, says the support will be needed not only during the search, but in the months and years ahead.
3: Dad has family all the way in BC, and Mom has no family here. Her family lives in Mexico. So knowing that she wants all her family here during this devastating time, as well as the worst situation of having to prepare yourself and plan for all of this.
2: She says the fundraiser is also designed to help with counseling and other supports, especially as the parents continue to care for their four-year-old son. She says the goal is to remind the family they have community standing behind them. If you notice RCMP vehicles looking a little different this summer, you're not imagining it. The RCMP is introducing a new black and white design for its frontline police vehicles after more than 30 years. The updated looks include reflective graphics to improve visibility in all conditions. Existing vehicles remain in service until they're replaced, so both old and new designs will be seen on the road during the transition. The family of Canadian Christian worship artist Brian Dirksen is asking for continued prayer as his health rapidly declined following a recent stage 4 cancer diagnosis. In an update shared on social media, the family says Dirksen's kidneys have failed and doctors have done everything they can. They say the focus is now on keeping him comfortable and surrounded by love. The family thanks supporters for the overwhelming response since announcing his diagnosis and expressed gratitude to staff at St. Paul's Hospital for their care. They're asking for continued prayers for Dirksen, his family, and friends, saying every day they have with him is a gift. Booth University College is launching its first ever master's degree this fall. The new Master's of Business Administration program begins in September and is designed to prepare leaders who combine business skills with ethical leadership and social impact. Students can specialize in values-based leadership or social enterprise management while studying topics like corporate social responsibility and Indigenous business. The 18-month hybrid program is open to professionals from a wide range of backgrounds and marks a major milestone as Booth's first graduate-level degree. And for all these story details and more, you can check them out on chvnradio.com or on the CHVN Radio app. I am Leanna Peters.
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4: Looks like we're in for a mix of sun and cloud this afternoon with a high of 22, but feeling closer to 25. Tonight, a few clouds with a low of 12. Tomorrow, sunny, but becoming a mix of sun and cloud in the afternoon with a high of 28. And on Thursday, sunny and a high of 29. A look at your current temperatures and 7-day forecast is available on the Janie King weather page at chvnradio.com or on the CHVN Radio app.
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Hey, Angela Peacock, just after 3 o'clock. I hope you're having a great afternoon. Here's Torn Wells with Breathe On It on CHVN 95.1 FM.

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0: 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That's Brooke Nichols, Whatever You Say. Hey, I'm Angela Peacock. Let's open up the Bible and look at today's verse of the day. It comes out of Psalm 119, verse 30. 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
0: Looks like we're in for a mix of sun and cloud this afternoon with a high of 22, but feeling closer to 25. Tonight, a few clouds with a low of 12. Tomorrow, sunny, but becoming a mix of sun and cloud in the afternoon with a high of 28. And on Thursday, sunny and a high of 29. A look at your current temperatures and 7-day forecast is available on the Janie King weather page at chvnradio.com or on the CHVN Radio app.
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0: Micah Tyler, Praise the Lord on CHVN 95.1 FM. Hey, man, Shilla Peacock. Well, the Winnipeg Sea Bears have a few games at home left during the regular season before the playoffs start. And we have four tickets to give away for July 25th. So that's on Saturday afternoon. It starts at 2:30 against Brampton Honey Badgers. You want to enter for a pair of four tickets to that game. It's super easy. It's free. It doesn't cost you anything. Just text the word Sea Bears, all one word, to the Shine Dental Talk and Text line, and you will be entered for a pack of four tickets. We're going to be choosing the winner at 5 o'clock tonight. So before you forget, text the word Sea Bears to the Shine Dental Talk and Text line, 1-877-951-CHVN.
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2: Looks like we're in for a mix of sun and cloud this afternoon with a high of 22, but feeling closer to 25. Tonight, a few clouds with a low of 12. Tomorrow, sunny, but becoming a mix of sun and cloud in the afternoon with a high of 28. And on Thursday, sunny and a high of 29. A look at your current temperatures and 7-day forecast is available on the Janie King weather page at chvnradio.com or on the CHVN Radio app.
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0: That's Cutlass with King of My Heart on CHVN 95.1 FM. Hamey and Shilla Peacock. 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
1: It's 16 degrees in downtown Winnipeg. Your full weather details coming to you in a few minutes. Good afternoon. I'm Leanna Peters. A North Whiteshell business owner says the response to the search for two missing boys at Nunavik Lake has been overwhelming. Allison Baker Thiessen, co-owner of Nunavik Lodge with her husband Harry Thiessen, started a GoFundMe campaign to support the family through the tragedy. She says the fundraiser is meant to help with immediate costs, including travel expenses for family members, as well as long-term supports like counseling.
2: They also need to be able to have counselors to stand by their side. They have a young four-year-old boy at home as well. And they need to stay strong for that little boy, and this is going to haunt them forever.
1: She highlighted support from groups including the Whiteshell Cottagers Association, the North Whiteshell Business Association, Manitoba Parks Conservation Officers, and Patrol Officers. Baker Thiessen says the family is not alone, and the community will continue to stand with them. The RCMP is giving its police vehicles a fresh look. New frontline cruisers will feature a black body with white doors and reflective markings designed to make them more visible and easier to recognize across Canada. The rollout begins this summer, but current vehicles won't be replaced until they reach the end of their service life. The RCMP say the gradual transition will ensure policing services continue without interruption. The family of Canadian Christian singer and songwriter Brian Dirksen is asking believers around the world to continue lifting him up in prayer. Just days after revealing the worship leader had been diagnosed with stage 4 cancer, the family says his condition has worsened significantly. According to a social media update, Dirksen's kidneys have failed, and his medical team says the focus is now on comfort and spending precious time with loved ones. The family thanks supporters for the outpouring of prayers and messages and says every day they still have him is a gift, and every moment together is holy. A GoFundMe campaign has also been launched to help the family with medical expenses. Booth University is expanding its academic offerings with the launch of its first master's degree program. The new Master of Business Administration starts in September and is aimed at supervisors, managers, and executive leaders from both nonprofit and private sectors. Students will complete one intensive course at a time through a hybrid format designed to accommodate working professionals. College officials say the program emphasizes ethical decision-making, responsible leadership, and social impact alongside practical business skills. And for all these story details and more, you can check them out on chvnradio.com or on the CHVN Radio app. I'm Leanna Peters.
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3: Tonight, a few clouds with a low of 12. Tomorrow, sunny, but becoming a mix of sun and cloud in the afternoon with a high of 28. And on Thursday, sunny and a high of 29. A look at your current temperatures and 7-day forecast is available on the Janie King weather page at chvnradio.com or on the CHVN Radio app.
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0: That's Forrest Frank. Okay, on CHVN 95.1 FM. Hey, Angela Peacock. Today's verse of the day comes out of Psalm 119, verse 30. It says, I have chosen the way of faithfulness. I've set my heart on your laws. 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
2: 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It's Leanna Peters here with your drive home traffic update. 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We do see traffic picking up and around the city, but let me know what you're seeing on the road. 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

0: That's Caves and Amanda Cook. My God, on CHVN 95.1 FM. Hey, man, Sheila Peacock. Well, the Winnipeg Sea Bears only have a few games left at home during the regular season before the playoffs begin. And we have four tickets to give away for the game on Saturday afternoon. So that's July 25th. It begins at 2:30 p.m. We want to send you and three friends or family members. Text the word Sea Bears to the Shine Dental Talk and Text line. 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And text that to 1-877-951-CHVN. We're choosing the winner at 5 o'clock tonight. It could be you. It's free. It doesn't cost you anything. And you might get to go to a basketball game out of it. 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
0: Tonight, a few clouds with a low of 12. Tomorrow, sunny, but becoming a mix of sun and cloud in the afternoon with a high of 28. And on Thursday, sunny and a high of 29. A look at your current temperatures and 7-day forecast is available on the Janie King weather page at chvnradio.com or on the CHVN Radio app.
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0: That's Danny Gokey with Wanted on CHVN 95.1 FM. Hamie and Shilla Peacock. Well, some sad news coming out of the Canadian Christian music world that worship leader Brian Dirksen has died. He died peacefully at home this morning. So we're going to have something a little bit different here on CHVN beginning at 5 o'clock until 6. 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

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That's Jordan St. Cyr with a victory. Hey, Angela Peacock. I hope that you're having a great afternoon. Well, if you're ever just trying to find something

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2: We have a new update in traffic. There is a crash blocking the northbound curb lane of Lagimodier and Regent. Keep left to pass and use caution, and you can expect northbound delays. Let me know what you're seeing on the road. You can give me a text or call on the Shine Dental Talk and Text line at 1-877-951-CHVN. 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
0: Tonight, a few clouds with a low of 12. Tomorrow, sunny, but becoming a mix of sun and cloud in the afternoon with a high of 28. And on Thursday, sunny and a high of 29. A look at your current temperatures and 7-day forecast is available on the Janie King weather page at chvnradio.com or on the CHVN Radio app.
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0: That's Mercy Me with Make It Well on CHVN 95.1 FM. Hey, man, Shilla Peacock. Well, the Winnipeg Sea Bears only have a few home games left this regular season before the playoffs start. And we have four tickets to give away for the game on Saturday. It's at 2:30. It's on July 25th. 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So that's 1-877-951-CHVN. 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
2: We have a new update in traffic. There is a crash blocking the northbound curb lane of Lagimodier and Regent. Keep left to pass and use caution, and you can expect northbound delays. Let me know what you're seeing on the road. You can give me a text or call on the Shine Dental Talk and Text line at 1-877-951-CHVN. I'm Leanna Peters.
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0: That's Hope's Creed, Fool's Gold on CHVN 95.1 FM. Hey, Manchela Peacock. Well, the news has come out that Canadian Christian worship artist Brian Dirksen has gone home to be with Jesus, that he died at his family home this morning. So his family shared the news on social media, and it was after his battle with stage 4 cancer. So I just encourage you to lift up his family in prayer as they are going through this new transition and just trying to figure out next steps, what that looks like. But I also want to do something a little bit different here on CHVN for the next hour or so. So between 5 and 6 p.m. tonight, we're going to be hearing several of Brian Dirksen's songs. So maybe songs that have encouraged you in your faith, in your relationship with Jesus, because he has encouraged so many people over his 30 plus years of music ministry. So songs like Come, Now is the Time to Worship, Refiner's Fire, just to name a couple. So just encourage you to just listen for the next hour. So as we're kind of taking a trip down some of the biggest worship songs in the Canadian music world. So yeah, just encourage you to lift up his family in prayer as you're navigating this new season, and just be encouraged over the next hour as we hear several of Brian's songs.
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0: 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Book your round today.
1: It's 20 degrees in downtown Winnipeg. Your full weather details coming to you in a few minutes. Good afternoon. I am Leanna Peters. A GoFundMe campaign has been created to support the family of two boys missing at Nunamik Lake. Allison Baker Teason, co-owner of Nunamik Lodge, says the support will be needed not only during the search, but in the months and years ahead.
2: Dad has family all the way in BC, and Mom has no family here. Her family lives in Mexico. So knowing that she wants all her family here during this devastating time, as well as, the worst situation of having to prepare yourself and plan for all of this.
1: She says the fundraiser is also designed to help with counseling and other supports, especially as the parents continue to care for their four-year-old son. She says the goal is to remind the family they have community standing behind them. If you notice RCMP vehicles looking a little different this summer, you're not imagining it. The RCMP is introducing a new black and white design for its frontline police vehicles after more than 30 years. The updated looks include reflective graphics to improve visibility in all conditions. Existing vehicles remain in service until they're replaced, so both old and new designs will be seen on the road during the transition. The family of Canadian Christian worship artist Brian Dirksen is asking for continued prayer as his health rapidly declines following a recent stage 4 cancer diagnosis. In an update shared on social media, the family says Dirksen's kidneys have failed and doctors have done everything they can. They say the focus is now on keeping him comfortable and surrounded by love. The family thanks supporters for the overwhelming response since announcing his diagnosis and expressed gratitude to staff at St. Paul's Hospital for their care. They're asking for continued prayers for Dirksen, his family, and friends, saying every day they have with him is a gift. Booth University College is launching its first ever master's degree this fall. The new Master's of Business Administration program begins in September and is designed to prepare leaders who combine business skills with ethical leadership and social impact. Students can specialize in values-based leadership or social enterprise management while studying topics like corporate social responsibility and indigenous business. The 18-month hybrid program is open to professionals from a wide range of backgrounds and marks a major milestone as Booth's first graduate-level degree. And for all these story details and more, you can check them out on chvnradio.com or on the CHVN Radio app. I'm Leanna Peters.
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3: Tonight, a few clouds with a low of 12. Tomorrow, sunny, but becoming a mix of sun and cloud in the afternoon with a high of 28. And on Thursday, sunny and a high of 29. A look at your current temperatures and 7-day forecast is available on the Janie King weather page at chvnradio.com or on the CHVN Radio app.
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0: That's Brian Dirksen. Come, now is the time to worship on CHVN 95.1 FM. Hey, Manshela Peacock. Well, news recently came out that Brian Dirksen has gone home to be with Jesus. He died peacefully at his family home this morning in the early hours of the morning. His family shared the news on social media. So for the whole hour tonight on CHVN, as I'm wrapping up this drive show, we just want to celebrate the music that he created that encouraged so many people around the world. Maybe you're one of those people that one of his songs touched your life. So we're going to be hearing from him in different interviews that he has done in the past. So he was asked several years ago, but his career spanned decades, over 30 years. So what does a career that long mean to him?
1: It's crazy how 30 years goes, A. B, I have incredible family, Joyce and our six children, who we've walked this road together. And we're kind of an unusual family. We've got special needs kids. I don't tour that much because of our family situation. And I just feel more grateful every year for even some of the things that are hard and were disappointing. Mm. That they anchor, that they provide. Our special needs boys provide, I say they set the rhythm of our days. Their needs, their rhythms, they slow us down and they keep us in that place that life is giving and receiving love. And they're not at all impressed with any accomplishment, you know. I get nominated for a Juno and they go, they wouldn't even know what's an award. Doesn't mean anything to them. What means something to them is that I'm there, that I love them, that I, you know, deal with toileting accidents and all of the challenges of being a parent of special needs kids. And it's just a beautiful thing because it keeps me anchored.
0: And it just really shows the type of person that he was, you know, more than just a singer, more than just an award-winning singer, you know, just being that family man and being there for his kids. And just his heart is so evident for the other people around him. And that's also just part of the statement that his family has released after the news of his passing, that it says, till the very end, Brian continued to love those around him, encouraging them in who they are. So make sure you just lift up Brian's family as they're navigating this new chapter, this hard season that they're going to be walking through, and just lift them up in prayer. But you can see their full statement. 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
3: We have no new updates on the road at the moment. We are still dealing with that crash blocking the northbound curb lane on Lagimodier and Regent. Just keep left to pass and use caution, but also you can expect a lot of northbound delays in this area. Let me know what you're seeing on the road. You can give me a text or call on the Shine Dental Talk and Text line at 1-877-951-CHVN. I'm Liliana Peters.
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0: it is spiritual warfare. 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

0: 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That's Marika Sewer and Brian Dirksen in search of Hey Angela Peacock. Well, the news has come out that Brian Dirksen has gone home to be with Jesus after a battle with stage 4 cancer. His family shared online today that he died peacefully in his sleep, surrounded by his loved ones. And so for the whole next hour until 6 p.m. tonight, we're going to just be hearing several of Brian's songs as we're just going to be encouraged because his songs have touched so many people around the world. Maybe you're one of them. So when this song actually was released, it was at the start of 2024. We got to chat with both Brian and Marika, find out a little bit about it because their friendship, their relationship professionally has gone back more than just this song.
1: Our paths, Marika and my paths, crossed about 15 years ago when we cast Marika in a vocal role for a musical we were writing and then recording all of the soundtrack for. And she was just perfect for a role. A friend introduced us. And I think ever since then, we have tried to come up with ways in which we could collaborate and make just our differences turn into like a harmony in some way that just made it more than two individual things, you know. And we released a single last year, that we've released a single this year. So it's, yeah, we love collaborating on stuff.
0: And it's just such a tough moment for his family and all that knew him, as yeah, he's just gone to be with Jesus. But you can just lift up his family, lift up his friends, lift up those who knew him as they're navigating this time. And you can see their statement. 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So make sure you keep it locked on CHVN as we celebrate one of Canadian Christian worship leaders.
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3: We have no new updates on the road at the moment. We are still dealing with that crash blocking the northbound curb lane on Lagimodier and Regent. Just keep left to pass and use caution, but also you can expect a lot of northbound delays in this area. Let me know what you're seeing on the road. You can give me a text or call on the Shine Dental Talk and Text line at 1-877-951-CHVN. 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
0: Tonight, a few clouds with a low of 12. Tomorrow, sunny, but becoming a mix of sun and cloud in the afternoon with a high of 28. And on Thursday, sunny and a high of 29. A look at your current temperatures and 7-day forecast is available on the Janie King weather page at chvnradio.com or on the CHVN radio app.
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0: 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That is Brian Dirksen with Refiner's Fire. Hey, I'm Angela Peacock. Well, it is continuing to sound a little bit different here on CHVN until 6 o'clock tonight because news came out that Brian Dirksen has recently gone home to be with Jesus, that he died early this morning, surrounded by his family in his family home after a battle with cancer. So we're going to be playing several of his songs until 6 o'clock tonight and just honoring the ministry that he did over 30 plus years. So everybody that got to know him spoke so highly of him. And a couple years ago, he did a song with Marika Sewer and got to chat with both of them when they released that song and get their opinions a little bit and just what it was like, because not only are you working with a friend, but someone that you respect, but also just something that has some meat to it, right? Like, it's sharing your faith. It's being vulnerable, but with somebody that you trust.
1: Yeah, there's a vulnerability, I think, with writing music, with stepping in front of a microphone and singing music in the studio. It's like all of who you are is kind of like exposed in that moment. And to do that with somebody that you really trust, mm-hmm. that you really respect, that inspires you, because I'm gonna tell you something, Marika inspires me all the time. She blows me away with her, just how she expresses herself, the things she's dreaming about, the things she's doing. Even as a Black woman in Canada, she's acting, she's becoming a film director, she's writing something, you know, like all of these things. And I'm just like, oh my goodness, it's just such a privilege just to not support her. Support isn't the right word, because it's just like, just doing it together in a way that you see your efforts, both of your efforts multiplied. It's just such a joy.
0: And you can even just hear as he's talking about Marika and just the relationship that they had, being able to write so many songs together and just work together in so many different ways. Just the humility that he has. So I encourage you to just lift up his family in prayer as they're navigating next steps, what that looks like, and just pray for his wife, Joyce, and their children, and that they are just going to really be able to lean on God through these hard moments that are coming up.
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That's Brian Dirksen in the middle on CHVN 95.1 FM. Hey, me and Shula Peacock. Well, we are continuing to play Brian Dirksen until 6 p.m. tonight because news came out that he went home to be with Jesus early this morning. He was surrounded by his family in his family home. So we're just going to be honoring the ministry that he did for over 30 years. Several songs that I'm sure that you would recognize as well. We've heard Come Now is the Time to Worship, Refiner's Fire, just to name a couple. And we're going to be playing more songs until 6 o'clock tonight. And over his years of doing ministry, he worked with several artists. One of them was Marika Stewart. And I was able to chat with both of them when they had one of their songs come out and just find out a little bit more about their song In Search Of, kind of what's the heart behind it.

0: And I think it rings true for a lot of his music.
1: One of the things that I just so resonated with this song is that it's this universal, you know, Marika used the word ache. I use the word maybe yearning, but, and then what people's present experience is can be transformed by love. And, you know, the way the song starts, she lays her head on the floor, a desert inside, you know, that these words were just so evocative to me of what people feel like, you know, and then getting to that chorus, I need a home that won't break down. And the reality is, you know, I mean, by the grace of God, that's the kind of home I live in. That's the kind of home Marika lives in the sense of, you know, our families. But our families are being strengthened by the unconditional love of God, of community, and of all of these things. And there was just so many things about the song that I loved. So when she said, come on and sing it with me, I'm like,
0: he just knew that he had to be a part of it and just be able to share his wisdom and just be an encouragement, as they're going to be encouraging so many others with that song and all the other songs that he has come out with. So it was just a big loss for the Canadian Christian music world as he has gone home to be with Jesus. So I encourage you to lift up his family in prayer, and just as they're navigating these next steps of what that looks like, just pray for God's peace to just be surrounding them. And we're going to be continuing to hear Brian Derksen until 6 o'clock tonight.
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3: We have no new updates on the road at the moment. We are still dealing with that crash blocking the northbound curb lane on Lagimodier and Regent. Just keep left to pass and use caution, but also you can expect a lot of northbound delays in this area. Let me know what you're seeing on the road. You can give me a text or call on the Shine Dental Talk and Text line at 1-877-951-CHVN. 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
0: Tonight, a few clouds with a low of 12. Tomorrow, sunny, but becoming a mix of sun and cloud in the afternoon with a high of 28. And on Thursday, sunny and a high of 29. A look at your current temperatures and 7-day forecast is available on the Janie King weather page at chvnradio.com or on the CHVN Radio app.
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0: That's Brian Dirksen with It Is Well on CHVN 95.1 FM. Hey, Manchela Peacock. Well, we have been hearing Brian's music for the whole hour, beginning at 5 o'clock and until 6 o'clock tonight. We're going to continue to hear his music and the ministry that he poured into for over 30 years as the news has come out that he has passed away. He has gone home to be with Jesus in the early hours this morning, just before 7 a.m. this morning. He died peacefully in his sleep at his family home, but he was surrounded by those who loved him the most. So you can check out the statement from his family. 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So I encourage you to lift them up in prayer as they're figuring out these next steps.
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2: Traffic is still slow moving around the city. We are still dealing with the crash on Lagimodier in Regent that's blocking the northbound curb lane. So just keep left to pass and use caution while traveling through and expect northbound delays in the Lagimodier area. Let me know what you're seeing on the road. You can give me a text or call on the Shine Dental Talk and Text line at 1-877-951-CHVN. I'm Leanna Peters.
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1: This is Compass Point. Hi, I'm Pete Smith. Here's an interesting thought that I found challenging from Luke 1, verse 64. And his mouth was opened immediately, and his tongue loosed, and he spake and praised God. Zechariah couldn't speak for at least 9 months. But when he did speak, we are told that the first thing out of his mouth was praise to God. He didn't talk about his experience in the temple of meeting the angel or his excitement in having a child. He didn't complain about not being able to speak. He spoke about what was in his heart. What is in my heart when I speak to someone? May it be that my heart is full of the Lord Jesus and that things concerning him are what come out of my mouth first. Join us again at Compass Point for more daily direction from God's Word.
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13: Tonight, a few clouds with a low of 12. Tomorrow, sunny, but becoming a mix of sun and cloud in the afternoon with a high of 28. And on Thursday, sunny and a high of 29. A look at your current temperatures and 7-day forecast is available on the Janie King weather page at chvnradio.com or on the CHVN Radio app.
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9: Tonight, a few clouds with a low of 12. 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